0: It's the Bootleg Kev Show with James Andre Jefferson Jr.
1: What a dope, man.
0: Woo, coronavirus 2.0?
1: Oh, man.
0: I don't know. A lot of people are saying something that's happening on a cruise ship. It might be the next pandemic. We're going to break it down up next.

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1: What a do, boo?
0: Hey, so this is crazy. There's something called the hantavirus. Right now they're saying a deadly rodent has spread the hantavirus outbreak on a cruise ship. Now, this cruise ship has been stranded at sea after 3 people died of this virus. And the latest is a lot of these people have gotten airlifted off of the ship, a lot of the patients.
2: Right.
0: And people were kind of sketched out about letting this ship dock. It is docked in Spain.
2: Are the people off it?
0: People are getting airlifted off of the ship. But a lot of people are a little freaked out by this because they're saying that they couldn't find any rodents on the ship.
2: Yeah, didn't it change the name of the virus or something like that? Called like the Angela virus or something?
0: Well, that essentially means that because they couldn't find rodents on the ship, and this virus typically spreads from like rodent to human being, that they're saying now that it could be human to human now. And there's some speculation that all of this originated from a bird watching trip from the cruise ship goers.
2: Okay, sounds like bats.
0: Yeah, so this hantavirus, man, apparently you can get a fever, you can get diarrhea, and a lot of people have passed away from this over time. There's 3 people dead on this ship, so hopefully it don't start spreading around like the Rona and they shut us down and control us again like they already did.
2: Look, I don't want to get too conspiracy, but I will say, if you're mad you didn't get on TikTok and do some dances so you can make a lot of money, hey, you got another time. You want to start a podcast? Go on, do it.
0: You think we're going to get staying at home again?
2: Hey, I'm not going. I ain't got no conspiracies. They probably going to roll out Dr. Fouché, though.
0: I don't think he's around anymore.
2: They going to bring him out.
0: Anyway.
2: He got to come out and teach people how to wash their hands again.
0: Stay by your radio. We got the People's Mix coming up.
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1: What it do, bro?
0: Shout out to Chris Breezy getting ready for this Usher tour. His new album arrives tonight. NBA Youngboy, Glorilla, Leon Thomas, Bryson Tiller, Tank, Sexy Red, Friday, and more are on the project. I feel like he's finna lay up a crazy joint getting ready for this Usher tour.
1: For sure, but I just wish it wasn't 27 tracks. I wish it was more like 11 to 10.
0: It's a damn double album. Anyway, stay by your radio. Coming up, we have got the No Cap News on the way. Yeah.

0: It's the Bootleg Cap Show, the No Cap News Report. Coming up, James, what you got?
1: The freaks are fighting. The other freaks don't like the other freaks. I'll tell you more what I mean when we come back. It has something to do with the nudists.
0: The nudists?
1: Yes.
0: All right. Boy, we got nudist news inside the No Cap News up next. Keep it locked.

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1: Giving it to you straight, no filter.
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4: Time for the No Cap News. James, what up?
5: All right, so there's this nudist resort, and the people that go there, they like to be naked. They like to just walk around with everything, just be free-flowing.
4: Yeah.
5: So some other type of freaks thought that there was some real freaky stuff going on, and we're speaking about the swingers. So the nudists are complaining that the swingers have took over this nudist resort.
4: Where is this at, James?
5: It's somewhere in France.
4: Oh, man. So I didn't know they were getting freaky like that in France with the nudists. Yeah, honestly, I always assume, I remember I was in Jamaica, and we drove jet skis past a nudist hotel.
5: Oh, I know that was an experience.
4: Everybody on the beach was butt naked.
5: But were there swingers there having a good time?
4: Probably. I'm assuming.
5: You would think they would blend in kind of well.
4: Yeah. Stay by your radio. Coming up next, we got the Daily Hate. Keep it locked.
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0: 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Hey, the Daily Hate coming up in a few minutes. If you got anything you want to hate on, leave us a voicemail. 877-817-2888. That is the number. James, anything you want to hate
1: on? If you're going to wear flip-flops, make sure your socks are clean. I'm tired of seeing flip-flops and dirty socks.
0: Yeah, or just don't wear socks with your flip-flops.
1: No, you got to wear socks. It's weird not to.
0: Are they slides or are they flip-flops?
1: Ain't they the same thing?
0: No. Flip-flops is when you got the thing between your toes.
1: No, that's a thong.
0: And a flip-flop.
1: Nah, you wrong on this one.
0: Anyway, look, what are you hating on? Leave us a voicemail. 877-817-2888. It's the Bootleg Kev Show.

0: have to tell you what I hate. I hate when you're in the store and people are shopping who have kids, and the kid is crying, crazy crying, blue in the face, and the parents just go on doing their thing. Oh my God, that really bothers me. I'm gonna go up and I'm gonna say something, because there's no need for that. So all you parents out there who let your kids cry, you shouldn't have kids. Be a better parent, man.
1: Hey man, kids cry. That's what they do. Hey, man, you can't control when and where.
2: You doing too much. Let them people get them groceries.
1: Anyway, 877-817-2888. Leave us a voicemail with your daily hate. Coming up next, let's talk about it, man. Rolling Loud this weekend. We had someone drop off of Rolling Loud. We're going to talk about it up next. It's the Bootleg Kev Show.
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1: 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You know you thick as hell, you know what I'm saying? 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
0: Okay, she's just trying to celebrate herself from Mother's Day, which is 3 days away. This Sunday, May 10th, it is Mother's Day. 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Straight ahead, I got Johnny Venus and Ye up next.
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So we know that you need this cash, okay, to pay for Mother's Day. So I'll tell you your next shot to win $1,000. What would you do with it? Is a question. Chiming on our free iHeartRadio live stream, I'll set that red mic. Statue of Two Wings is Don Toliver, Belly Gang, and Lil Wayne's up next.

0: The Nap's number one for hip-hop and R&B, Roll 98.3. What are you doing if I just hand you an extra $1,000? It's actually two E's on the air. What about you?
1: Back to get $3,000. Why wouldn't $1,000? I'm going to give me some Usher tickets, me and my boo.
0: Okay, so he said he's spending on Usher tickets. Okay, you can definitely do that. But make sure to tune in this morning, 9 a.m. sharp, every hour of those keywords. And we have a new Chris Brown album. It's too early to give me your review, so let's not don't even try it. Don't even play me. Stay tuned. I got Juvie up next. Boss Man Dilo's on the way.
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1: 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Shout out $1,000 coming back. Actually, this morning, 9 a.m. sharp. What are you going
2: to
1: do with it?
2: I would use it to pay some bills, but I would like to take my two grandsons. Okay. One's birthday is today. One's birthday is on the 28th. To the planetarium.
1: Gemini gang. 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Okay, your next shot so you can take your babies or do something for Mother's Day somewhere nice. 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Enter those keywords in. 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

0: 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Thanks so much for tapping in with us. What about you?
1: I'm trying to win $1,000 because my car note is due.
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1: I really still trying to understand what the theme for the Met Gala was. I know what it was. I'm not dumb. I know what it was, okay? We clearly can Google that. But what, why did everyone's, like, outfit look like they were all going to different places? Because when I saw what Tyler showed up in and what Beyonce showed up in, what Sabrina Carpenter showed up in, and then Ciara and Rihanna, like, nobody... Only three people got the invite, got the memo of what we're wearing tonight. Stay tuned for Johnny Vitas and Yay Up Next.
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1: Hello, who's this?
2: Hey, what's up, Envy?
3: What's up, Trav?
2: Mr. Hilarious.
4: Hey, boo.
2: Solomon the guy.
1: Peace, sis. How are you? You know today is Disclosure Day.
2: It's what day?
1: Disclosure Day. The White House is going to release the long-awaited UFO files today, man. So, you know.
3: Trav said, I'm disclosing I'm gay. I said it already. Hey, what else is disclosed?
2: Envy.
3: Well, sorry.
2: I'm mad at you, Envy.
3: Are you mad at me?
2: My birthday is July 18th, and you going to the 757 on July 25th, and I'm not going to be there, man.
3: Oh, man. And that's your, like, second home, right?
4: That's where he's from.
2: That's where I'm from. That's
3: he played in Philly now, though.
1: You got a house in Virginia?
2: My parents got a house in Virginia.
1: Oh, okay.
3: Yeah, but we're going to have a lot of fun, man. For everybody out there, tell your fam to pull up. If they still going to be there.
2: Yeah, we're all going to St. Lucia for my birthday.
1: Hey, that's fire. I love St. Lucia, man. Yeah. Make sure you go do the mud bath.
2: You said the mud bath?
1: You got to go do the mud bath, man. It's so refreshing, bro. So refreshing. When you get there, just ask about it. They'll know what you're talking about.
2: I played enough mud, sorry.
1: Not that kind of mud. Wow. It's actually good mud. It's called the Sofa Springs. I'm telling you, go to the Sofa Springs
5: What's
1: in
5: up,
1: St. Lucia.
5: Good morning.
2: Yeah, can I tell you about this Hannah virus real quick?
3: Yeah, talk to us.
2: This is going to sound crazy. All right, but I understand what Thanos was saying, that we got to get rid of a few to save the masses, because I told my cousins that we needed to sink the ship about 3 weeks ago. And now they got people that's off the ship roaming around the world, and they better not pass this stuff around.
1: You know what's interesting? Mm-hmm. You know what made Thanos' theory so great? Because it was fair. He didn't pick and choose. So it might be your ass. So if that's what you want for people, when you turn to dust and your family turn to dust, okay, remember, this is what you wanted, Travis, for the greater good.
2: We ain't got the Hannah virus.
1: Well, you got a house in Virginia.
3: Stupid. Well, the Hannah virus, if you don't know much about it, Mimi Brown is going to be breaking it down in a couple of minutes. She'll be breaking down the ship and everything that she's talking about. But yes, it's already, I believe, linked to like 3 deaths already. So she'll break everything down, what's going on with that, how you can get infected, and should we be scared and nervous?
1: Well, they said it's harder to catch than COVID, but it's 40% more fatal.
3: Correct.
1: Yeah.
2: Yeah, you got to be in people's face. But, Jeff, I hope your book is doing even more amazing. I saw you was number one on Amazon's bestseller list. I got the book.
4: Thank you, babe. Let me know if you like it.
2: I'm actually going to give it to my mother.
4: That's fire.
1: So. My mother.
4: Shut up.
1: My mother.
2: Bye, Charlamagne.
3: Bye, Jeff. Get it off your chest.
1: Give it to my mother.
3: 800-585-1051. If you need to vent, hit us up now. It's The Breakfast Club. Good morning.
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2: An accident on the east side causing big problems. 465 northbound is closed between 75th and Binford due to an earlier semi-fire. Traffic is stopped back from Fall Creek. And 465 southbound at Binford, the left lane is closed because of the semi-accident and the closure on the north side.
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1: Hello, who's this?
2: Hey, this is Big O out of Birmingham.
3: Peace,
4: Big O.
3: Peace,
4: what's up,
3: Big O?
2: Hey, just hilarious.
4: What's
2: we
4: up?
2: Coming back. You canceled your show when you were supposed to be coming.
4: When?
2: You never rescheduled.
4: When?
2: So
4: back, Where?
1: I'm sorry. You said Alabama, Birmingham.
2: Birmingham, Alabama.
4: Oh, yes. I'm still trying to get a date with Stardome. I'm sorry. You know, like...
2: Desi came, but you didn't come.
4: Yeah, I couldn't. I had to reschedule. I'm sorry. I don't just reschedule for nothing, bro. I'm sorry, but I didn't get a date yet from Stardome. And you know, Bruce don't own a club no more, so it's different management. I got weight on it.
2: Yeah, he sold that joint.
4: Yeah, man. Y'all like the new people? I mean, is it still be booming?
2: Don't worry about it.
4: I'm gonna make sure I put my agents on it, man. But I am. It wasn't canceled. It was rescheduled. We just trying to get a date. They not as responsive as Bruce was.
2: Yeah, I get that.
4: Yeah.
2: What's up, Charlamagne?
3: What's up, King? Listen, you ever been to Johiana Asian restaurant?
2: Yeah. I love that restaurant. I love it.
3: Yeah, that's my homegirl spot. Salute to Shun Love, man.
2: Yeah. What's up, Envy?
1: What's up, brother? How you feeling?
2: Man, I'm good. Hey, I need y'all to stop giving my girl,
1: Look at that. You don't even know her name.
3: Lauren.
2: Yeah, y'all give her a hard time. Hey, man, y'all got daughters. Stop talking about that young lady early in the morning.
4: Exactly.
3: What you think? I don't talk to my daughters? You think me and my daughters don't got jokes? I love Lauren, by the way.
2: Man, listen, but if a man was cracking on your daughter talking about her bald spot every morning, you'd be wanting to go upside his head.
3: But my daughter would have them jokes back. Ready to go.
4: And Lauren being ahead, like, punching back. You know, she be fighting for our life in the ring.
2: Yeah. I got that. But I'm calling because I love your show. I love y'all.
3: Thank you, brother.
2: But I don't think it's very healthy for the community to have people like Dana White and others on that basically are disenfranchising the community when it comes to certain things.
3: So why not have them on? Yeah. Why not have them on and have that conversation?
2: Even when you have a conversation, I have to say this. Most of this audience don't even have past a third grade reading level.
3: Damn! So don't disrespect my people like
4: Jesus.
3: That.
2: Man, listen. I saw a video of these people that didn't even know how to pronounce the word silhouette or extraordinary.
4: Hey, yo. Silhouette ain't one of the easiest words to identify when you first see it, brother. It's not.
2: It is an easy word. I've been knowing that word since I was in fifth grade. When I was also born in the 1900s.
4: If you already,
3: because you hush, because you're proving this point.
4: If you already can't read a word like silhouette, is not easy to read. If you already don't read,
3: but that's what he's just saying.
4: You feel what I'm saying? Nah, that's not what he's saying. He said they can't even pronounce words like silhouette.
3: You got to listen to everything he said. He said people read on a third grade.
2: They're looking at it and reading it on this video, and they're like, I don't know what that word is.
4: Right.
3: Yes.
4: So you teach.
2: But man, listen, these are kids that's walking around in high school, and they don't know what the word silhouette is.
3: People do need to read more. I mean, that is true.
4: But
2: Dana White right now, the current president of these United States, was talking about having a UFC fight when people out here are hungry. People starving.
3: So let's
2: my man Freeway said, when my sneak start leaning and my heat stop working,
3: I'm a rob me a person. But listen, you're not wrong.
2: Exactly.
3: But let's have the conversation. Don't knock until you hear the interview. Let's have a conversation, man.
1: Yes.
2: It's just like I asked somebody the other day. I said, where's my man Cornell West? Where's Jill Stein? Because we out here suffering. And they said they were going to do something now.
3: Well, Cornell, you know Cornell's still talking. Cornell don't never stop talking. He be on a Abby Phillips show on CNN a lot. Jill Stein, you're right. I have no idea what Jill Stein
1: is. Thank you for checking in, brother.
2: But, all right, y'all have a good day.
3: Thank you, man.
1: Get it off your chest. 800-585-1051 if you need to vent. You can hit us up. What's up, Lauren?
5: Good morning.
3: Lauren.
4: That man told you. That man told you. You got daughters.
3: And you might
5: be mindful about your daughters and all that other stuff.
3: Get jokes.
5: And it's Mother's Day weekend. I'm not a mom.
1: You ain't a mom. You're not a mom.
5: Somewhat, I got a mom, so just act like right. you care.
3: And she got jokes. Okay.
5: No, my mom is.
3: She got jokes.
5: Yeah, this weekend is going to be pretty interesting. We're having a sleepover this weekend. I'm so excited.
4: Oh, really?
5: Yeah, like, we do mother daughter sleepover. My whole family every year. They've been doing this since like before I was born.
3: That's fire. Sleep.
1: Wow.
5: Why?
1: We got the latest coming up?
5: Yes, we do.
1: What are we talking about?
5: So yesterday we talked a little bit about Kodak Black being arrested down in Florida, but I have updates, and I spoke to his attorney who tells me they believe that Kodak is being targeted by police down there. So we're going to get into some exclusive updates that we have.
3: Lauren. Lauren LaRosa.
1: Oh my God. We'll get to that next. It's The Breakfast Club. Good morning.
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0: Breakfast Club. Charlamagne Tha God, Jess Hilarious, DJ Envy. But it's time for the latest with Lauren LaRosa. You're talking LL Cool, babe.
1: Yeah, I'm not dumbing myself down. I'm being myself.
0: Source is good.
1: I'm the homegirl that knows a little bit about everything and everything.
2: The little brown girls look at you and go, I want to be like you.
1: Take me through that. Take me through that.
3: Where's she going? The latest with Lauren LaRosa.
1: Take me through that. 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
3: On The Breakfast Club.
0: LL Cool, babe.
4: Talk to me.
1: All right, so yesterday we broke some exclusive details on the story about Kodak Black being arrested down in Florida. Mm-hmm. And I wanted to just do a brief update there because he did have a hearing yesterday. Bond was set. He's all good there. But I spoke to his attorney yesterday, Bradford Cohen, who told me the details about, you know, Kodak Black. This is in response to an incident from November 2025 where police searched two cars. Kodak Black was not in the cars, but he was outside of one of them. And they found a pink Louis Vuitton bag that had some cough syrup in it. They alleged it also had MDMA in it, and some money. Now, the police were telling Kodak's attorney yesterday when we talked about this that the reason why they charged him with the drug trafficking was because there were handprints or fingerprints found on some of the things within the bag. Kodak's attorney called me yesterday after we got off air. He was pretty upset because he said that once he was debriefed again by police, they said that actually they had no fingerprints. And the only reason why they were able to charge Kodak with the drug trafficking was because of a photo that they found on Instagram from a week prior to the car searches that showed the pink bag that they found in the car and a pair of like scissors and a lighter that were found in the car that were also in these photos as well. So Kodak's attorneys are pretty upset about that because they feel like there's no way you can link them to these items. Anybody could have purchased or had these items in the car. But in court yesterday, Kodak Black, when he was asking for a smaller bond, the judge made it really clear that the fact that Kodak Black asked for some of the money back that was found in the bag, the judge is like, well, there must be some ties to you in this bag, but mm-hmm. they'll debate that out in court. They ended up setting a bond at $75,000, even though Kodak's attorneys were asking for $10,000. The state was asking for $50,000. And it sounds like the judge just thinks he might not come to court because he's had a failure to appear before. So there will be some more development there. But Kodak's attorneys basically feel like he's being targeted because they feel like all of this is nonsense.
5: Wow. Yeah.
1: So we'll see what happens. Now, in other news, over in L.A., Netflix is a joke is going down. You guys have probably been seeing this all over your timeline. Mm-hmm. And not for sure if everyone knows what it is, but Netflix is a joke. The weekend happened in LA. It's considered one of the largest comedy festivals in North America. So they have over 350 live events from stand-up acts, special events, podcast recordings, and they bring the biggest names in comedy out. I've been seeing things of like Dave Chappelle, Eddie Murphy, Kevin Hart's there. I saw Donnell Rawlings. They did a brunch yesterday for all of the comedians, and there's a video of like all of the biggest comedians. I gave the video to Jess and I'm like, just name who you see in this video because there's so many names.
0: They do that every year.
1: Yeah, but I feel like this year a lot of people are paying more attention to it. I think it's because we've been loving on our comedians a little bit more this year. But
2: Eddie Murphy, Linnell, Nate Jackson, Asian dude that be with Theo Vaughn, I don't know his name, my bad, Matt Rife, Earthquake, Donna Rollins, Miss Pat, Dion Cole, Wanda Sykes, and it's like a bunch of other people because in the video where Donnell was panning, he's moving pretty quick, but it's like a few other legends.
5: See Adam Sandler.
2: Well.
1: Yes.
2: Yeah, it's like it's moving so quick, but it's all of them in one little setting.
5: Mm-hmm.
1: Yeah.
2: Amazing.
0: 85 South Show wasn't there? I know they had a whole set at Netflix.
1: I didn't see them in that video, in that brunch. But I know Miss Pat has an event this weekend coming up as well for the weekend. But yes, just fire to see. And I saw an article, Seth Rogen, there was an event, I guess, that he did, and the Daily Beast was there. And at the event, he was talking about the fact that he feels like Kanye West shouldn't be able to make a comeback. And what he's referring to is the fact that there were reports that Dave Chappelle was doing like a small set. And during the small set, he brought Kanye West on stage. Mm-hmm. And Seth Rogen is basically saying Kanye shouldn't be being brought on stages and shouldn't have a number one album right now because of all of the, you know, anti-Semitic remarks. So I saw that pick up in the Daily Beast as well too, and that was an event from Netflix. It's a joke as well, but yes.
0: Well, that's his opinion, but you can't control what people still like,
1: right?
0: You know what I mean? Like, that can be your opinion that, you know, he may not be able to make a comeback, but the people decide that.
5: Yeah, that's his opinion. And if Kanye, he apologized, right? And
1: he's been still apologizing.
5: I'm not sure if people accepted his apology, but he did apologize. And people always say when somebody apologizes, you give him grace. Well, and he's what?
0: You're right, but everybody, here's the thing. Everybody doesn't have to accept your apology, and everybody doesn't have to cancel you.
2: Right.
5: That's correct.
0: And that's not Both ever sides. Going to happen. That's the way life is.
1: Right. You know.
0: I understand Seth's opinion, but that's just his opinion.
1: Yeah, and speaking of comedy, yesterday I saw the skit that Drewski posted. Did you guys see it?
2: Hilarious.
1: So he's talking about British actors. Let's take a listen.
4: You ain't going to no big city. Mas ain't gonna let you.
6: Yeah, I'm going with or without you.
4: Rudy, stop talking like that. Stop.
7: Hey, what are you n****s doing over there?
6: Get out of here.
7: Hey, what are you doing?
8: Cut. Fantastic.
9: I need more American slave. Okay.
4: That struggle.
9: Yeah, the struggle.
4: Sort of like the dialogue, like the back and forth banner.
9: Absolutely.
10: All right, 3, 2, 1, action.
4: I'm telling you, if you with my I'll kill you, go be f***ed up. No family in this. We're not family. Family.
10: Hey, cut. That's the one.
11: That was stunning. That was stunning.
9: Great performance.
11: Great performance. Working with a good London boy, and I bother him all the time. I had a call with the director. It was quite quintessential to the role.
0: Are we allowed to show this on Netflix? Because it's a better visual.
1: Yeah, you right? got to yeah. see it.
5: But break down what it is. He's making fun of
1: that conversation of the British actors come over here to America Correct. And take the American actor's mm-hmm. role. So you literally see him going in and out of being this deep, you know, American actor in all these mm-hmm. like slave films and these deep dramatic roles.
0: And then goes right back to
1: being regular, you know, a British man who has Correct. No American accent whatsoever. Heavy yeah. British accent and is breaking down. And even the way he does the interviews when they talk yes. about the directors yeah. and the quintessential roles was really good, but it sparked another conversation about, you know, British actors coming here to America.
2: But not only was it funny, this was really good. Like, this was really good, thought mm-hmm. out, planned, written. Like, Drewski is a genius.
0: Yeah, mm-hmm. Drewski is on a generational run right
2: Absolutely.
0: Now.
2: Absolutely.
0: And what makes Drewski what he's doing so impressive is it's just him.
5: Yeah.
0: Like, in Living Color was a cast. Mad TV was a whole cast. Chappelle Show even had a cast. Key and Peele, it was both of them.
1: Yeah.
0: Drewski, it's just him, Dola.
5: Yes.
0: Yeah. You know what I mean? Of course, he got his production team.
1: Yeah, but I'm just talking about him.
5: He's investing in his production. Yeah. His production is dope for social media. Mm-hmm. Amazing. Yeah. Tier one.
0: And another thing I like about Drewski is everything folks argue about, because we live in just a talk chat era, mm-hmm. he just puts into his sketches.
1: Right. Yep.
0: It's not even satire. It's just social mm-hmm. observations. The mm-hmm. megachurch skit, the conservative woman skit, yep. the British actor skit.
5: Yep.
0: These are things people have been debating for years, and Drewski is, you know, like, man, F wasting words.
2: Yeah.
0: Let me just show you what I'm talking about.
2: I love how great of an actor he is, too. He's yeah, not only funny, he's a good actor, too.
5: Killed it. Yes. Salute to Drewski.
0: Yes.
1: Well, that's it for the latest. Mm-hmm. And in the next hour, we'll get into the verses that went down with Rick Ross and French Montana.
2: Oh, my God. I missed it.
5: Not too many people knew what happened.
2: But yeah.
5: Damn. All right. When we come back, we got front page news. And then Dana White will be joining us, president and CEO of the UFC. And today, Charlamagne allows you to give somebody donkey today. So we open up the phone lines. If you want to give somebody donkey today, 800-585-1051. It's The Breakfast Club. Good morning.
3: The Breakfast Club. 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
5: Instagram teen accounts come with automatic protections that limit who can contact teens, the content they can see, and the time they spend on the app. Learn more about teen accounts and Instagram's ongoing work to protect teens online at Instagram.com/teen accounts.
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0: Envy, just hilarious. Charlamagne Tha God. We are the Breakfast Club. Let's get back in some front page news. Start off with sports. Last night, the Pistons beat the Cavaliers 107-97. The Thunder beat the Lakers 125-107. Now, the Knicks are playing the 76ers tonight at 7 in Philly. The Spurs take on the Minnesota Timberwolves at 9:30. That series is tied 1-1. What's up, Mimi?
1: Good morning, Envy, just Charlamagne. How y'all doing this morning?
2: Peace, Mimi Brown. Good
0: morning. Everybody's been asking about this virus now, Mimi.
2: And the Montana virus.
1: Listen, this virus, I don't know. I'm going to just tell it to you like the facts, but here we go. So we start this hour with a global health scare, right? So 3 people are dead, and this morning health officials in at least a dozen countries are racing to track down passengers from a cruise ship at the center of this hantavirus outbreak. So that ship, it left Argentina in March. It was bound for the Canary Islands. Now, somewhere on that voyage, the virus got around. The World Health Organization has now confirmed 5 cases, with 3 more suspected. A Dutch couple and a German national have died. Now, the passengers, they have since scattered. And here at home in the U.S., health officials, they are monitoring 7 returning travelers across 5 states. Those states are Arizona, California, Georgia, Texas, and Virginia. And now there are signs that the virus, it may have spread beyond the ship. So there was a flight attendant on a KLM flight. She was in the Netherlands. She's now been hospitalized after coming into contact with an infected passenger. So if she tests positive, she would be the first confirmed case linked to this outbreak who was never on that cruise. So that's a big deal. That's something to watch out for. So officials say this Andes virus strain of hantavirus is one of the deadliest, and it's one of the few that can spread from person to person. Let's listen to a WHO official explain just a little bit more.
3: But the Andes virus can have some human-to-human transmission. So for our point of view, from a public health perspective, this is what we are assuming, and we're trying to take the maximum level of precautions, balancing risk. This is not the next COVID, but it is a serious infectious disease. You know, it's an infectious disease that if people get infected, and infections are uncommon, they can die. And so, again, people hearing this that are on the ship are, very rightly so, scared. And the general public might be scared as well. So early information, accurate information is critical, knowing what your actual exposure might be. And most people will never be exposed to this.
0: That's scary. Well,
1: right. That didn't calm any fears. The hantavirus, though, it is typically carried by rodents. It's spread to humans through contact, through their urine, their droppings, or their saliva. And the World Health Organization, again, they are stressing that the risks, they do remain low. It does not spread like flu or COVID, but the investigation is moving really, really fast, and it's moving across borders. And the outbreak is renewing questions about the public health oversight on cruise ships, especially, I don't know if you guys heard this, that Health Secretary Robert F. Kennedy, he oversaw cuts to part of the CDC, their cruise inspection and their sanitation programs, including staff tied to monitoring outbreaks and inspecting ships for health risks. Yeah. So once again, this was someone's job that got cut.
2: Yeah, it feels like 2020 all over again. You know, remember Trump cut a lot of Obama's pandemic team. And then, you know, later on, you started hearing about COVID being a hotspot on cruise ships. It was also during an election year, you know. So, I mean, it just feels like that time all over again. If you ask me, they're going to do everything in their power to keep y'all home, okay? They're testing all waters. They're like, okay, let's see how the redistricting goes. That don't work, release the alien files. That don't work, let Hannah go on to people, goddammit.
0: I do have a question. If they knew the virus was on the boat, right, why did they let the boat dock without figuring that all out? Because they could have just contained it on that boat until it was taken care of.
1: That's the big question, right? And then right now, countries are trying to figure out how to get the people off the boat, right? How do you do it where you don't spread it even more to... I was reading about Spain. Like, they're trying to figure out how to get the people, you know, in their country off the boat. It's a mess, Envy. I don't know. I really don't know.
2: Yeah, like you said, though, maybe they say it doesn't spread as easy, but I did read that it's 40% more fatal than COVID.
1: But no one wants to get near it, right? Like, whether it doesn't spread as easily or not, it's the unknown about it, I think.
2: And they said it's the wind from, like you said, rodent urine and rodent feces.
0: Yeah, but the thing, it doesn't spread that easy, but everybody got it. Like, what are we talking about?
2: But not everybody. No, everybody. Don't start that now. See, we already spread misinformation. Everybody don't have it.
0: How many people on the boat got it?
4: You gonna say 3?
1: It was a total of five people died, right? Three more suspected. Hold on, let me tell you.
0: Then the flight attendant.
1: The flight attendant.
0: They're not all kissing each other, so how are they getting it? Yeah. Like, mm-hmm. Don't spread as easy.
4: Somebody
0: but not all kissing.
4: Yeah.
0: You know what I mean?
1: So three people are dead, and at least a dozen other countries are racing to figure out like if other people have it. They really don't know.
2: It said as of May 7th, 2026, there are three suspected cases of hantavirus linked to the MV Hondia cruise ship outbreak, in addition to five confirmed cases. Mm-hmm. The World Health Organization has reported a total of 8 cases associated with the ship. So they know everybody got it. If you don't get on the radio spreading misinformation
0: I'm just
2: already.
0: I'm asking questions. That's why I can ask. That's why
2: but
0: I ask questions.
2: You did not ask a question. You said everybody got it. Everybody
0: I want to know how people got it.
1: But it feels like everybody on the ship, you know, they may have, we don't know. I'm with you,
4: like
1: you said,
4: it's just the unknown. There's so much we don't know. That's what makes people scared.
0: That's how COVID started. No, it's nothing. It's late. Don't worry about it. It's
4: stay 6 feet away.
0: Stay 6 feet away. You'll be all
2: right. No. A lot of those people were right. Let's not act like they weren't now. In hindsight, they were right. It was kind of a I don't want to say overreaction.
0: Overreaction.
2: Because you never know, but a lot of those people were right.
4: But people was dying from that.
0: Yes.
2: 100%. People died of the flu. Millions of people die from the flu every year, too.
4: Yeah, I get it.
0: 7 million people officially recorded died from COVID. So, they didn't overreact.
4: Niggas weren't taking it serious enough at first.
1: Yeah, so this is something to watch. No matter what they say, this is just something to watch. Put it like that.
2: Yes.
1: No matter what. All right, y'all. Well, that is your front page news. I'm Mimi Brown. Follow me at Mimi Brown TV. And for more stories, follow the Black Information Network.
0: All right. Thank you, Mimi.
2: And listen, we got Dana White about to join us, president and CEO of the UFC. But also remember, today is Friday. So if you want to give somebody the donkey of the day, if you want to give somebody the credit they deserve for being stupid, you have that opportunity. Call us 1-800-585-1051.
0: Did you hear about that 28-year-old woman? I think we talked about it. I can't remember. The 28-year-old woman that said she was a student and was in school for like 2 weeks in the Bronx? Mm-hmm. You hear about that?
4: No.
0: Oh, my goodness.
2: I told you the crazy people in America come from the Bronx and all of Florida.
0: You ain't never lied. Like Charlamagne said, you want to give somebody donkey today? Call up right now. It's The Breakfast Club. Dana White's up next.
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2: I'ma take you back,
3: hey, back at it. Yeah.
4: Let's get back to the world's most dangerous morning show.
2: That's what's up.
4: It's the Breakfast Club.
5: Yeah.
4: Bless up.
6: Morning, everybody. It's DJ Envy, Jess Hilarious, Charlamagne Tha God. We are the Breakfast Club. Lauren LaRose is here as well. We got a special guest in the building.
1: Hartsville, South Carolina zone.
6: Charlamagne is saying South Carolina all day. Ladies and gentlemen, we got Trap Dicky in the building. Welcome, brother.
7: Let's do it. We here.
6: How you feeling, man?
7: I'm feeling good. I'm here at the Breakfast Club. You know what time it is.
6: There you go.
7: My Carolina brother in here. We live.
1: Yes, sir. New project, DeVille, out. You said it's an ode to all Villes.
7: Yeah, it's to all Villes. You know how it is, especially coming from the South. It's a bunch of Villes, but it ain't just for my Ville.
6: Mm-hmm.
7: You know, you got Nashville, you got Louisville. Even in New York, you got Brownsville.
6: Mm-hmm.
7: It's everywhere. Even in California, you got Victorville.
6: Mm-hmm.
7: So it's like, it ain't just for my Ville. But in the South, in North Carolina, it's a bunch of them.
6: Mm-hmm. Now, you signed a TDE. How difficult was it coming out from an artist from South Carolina? Because we don't see too many artists that really cross over into the charts of South Carolina. How difficult was it for you?
7: It feels good, but it was a blessing. It wasn't so much difficult when you really got the love behind you. Like I say, you got people from Carolina support Carolina.
6: Mm-hmm.
7: So and we show love to any entertainer. So it's like we pay good. We love to see people. So it's a blessing to see me make it this far. But I don't feel like it was difficult. It's just putting in hard work.
1: And Hartsville's smaller than where I'm from.
7: Oh, yeah.
1: In Monk's Corner.
7: Yeah,
1: I actually was in Hartsville.

0: I sent him a picture out in Hartsfield a few weeks ago because I went to the racetrack in Darlington.
1: Yeah.
0: So you had to go through Hartsfield. I stopped at some place to eat.
1: Oh, yeah. I forgot. Probably Yogi Bear or something.
0: I don't remember the seafood spot. Mm-hmm. But Hartsfield's like 6 square miles.
1: Oh, yeah, Mayflower. You went
0: Mayflower.
1: To Mayflower.
0: Mm-hmm.
1: You went to the Mayflower.
0: Mayflower.
1: Yeah.
0: Hartsfield's only 6 square miles. What's the population?
1: 7,000. It ain't nothing but two gas stations open after 12, probably. One Walmart, one high school.
2: So everybody know everybody.
1: Everybody granny know everybody granny. For sure. It's crazy. Fetty Walk, grandma knew my grandma. That's how I was able to just link with Fetty because it's like everybody grandma know everybody grandma. For real.
2: That's crazy. How did you get to TD? How did you sign with TD?
1: It was a blessing. An intern, shout out to Say Cheese, Sean Cotton. I used to pay for the promo all the time, and my intern from TDE was asking Sean Cotton about, hey, what you got new? And they sent him Trap Dickie. And it was just so happened that they liked the music.
2: Wow.
1: And just went with it.
2: Well, congratulations, man. The record is moving up the charts crazy, man. It's a blessing.
0: One thing I love that Trap did, man, in Hartsfield, you paid off your grandfather's foreclosure debt.
1: Oh, yeah.
0: I think it was $60,000.
1: Yeah, I'm telling you.
0: but from there, you begin to just buy multiple properties in the neighborhood you grew up in.
1: Mm-hmm. Yeah, because you never know, like, when the houses be so old, your grandma be done paid for the house about 3-4 times paying rent.
2: Mm-hmm.
1: So when you ask them how much the house is and they say a price, you're like, damn, might as well just buy the house.
2: Mm-hmm.
1: And, just going through that made me really get into it. Like, if I'm going to pay $60,000 to keep a house, I might as well find some houses in the hood. They all cheap. I'm about to keep buying houses. I just kind of got in a liking to it. So it was like, that's what I kept doing.
0: And you bought a whole block for just you and your family?
1: Oh, yeah, definitely. My little brother, his grandma died. So when his grandma died, he was just like me. He was into it like, hey, how much you think my grandma's house is? And when he found out it was only $16,000, he was like, damn.
3: Wow.
1: So he went ahead, we bought that one. We asked the neighbors. We started, like, you know, people live for so long, when they die, their family don't even be around. So we seeing all these old people die left and right, we just start asking, hey, how much you sell the house for? Just kept buying them back to back to back. Mm-hmm. So eventually, we got three houses on one block, and it's only 6 houses on this block. So if you own 4 houses on a block of 6, you damn not on the block.
2: Mm-hmm.
0: So you renovating them the
1: oh, rent? No, that's for us.
0: Okay.
1: You feel me? I can tell who can park here. I can tell what you doing down here. If you ain't coming to one of these houses, what you doing down here?
0: Mm-hmm. If you can't say you own your hood.
2: Nope.
0: If you don't really own your hood.
1: Yeah.
0: I'm so sick of people saying it's mine, but you don't own nothing here.
1: Yeah, your name ain't on no property. At least I can say my brother's name on so many properties over here.
2: Mm-hmm.
1: You can't be here without us knowing.
2: Mm-hmm.
1: Like, it shouldn't be no reason to police down here, nothing, if we ain't got no phone call.
3: And is yours to always come back to in the midst of all of this stuff that you got going on now, right? Like, you can go home and really, like, put your feet in the ground, and it's really yours.
1: Oh, definitely. I was walking in the town of night, you feel me? Cars bumping, music turned up to the max.
2: Mm-hmm.
1: Only we can call the police.
3: How are you balancing all of that, right? Like, as you rise and you're able to do all these things for your family, but also balancing the superstardom that you're walking into?
1: Like he just said, it ain't nothing but 7,000 people. Though. Like, they already knew who I was before. Mm-hmm. If it's 7,000 people, 3,000, 2,000 people probably know my mama.
2: Mm-hmm.
1: 500 gonna say, yeah, I'm gonna go pull up on them if I say pull up on me. So it's like, I gotta be mindful of what I'm doing. I gotta be respectful of what I'm doing. If the mayor can call my phone and say, hey, what you doing? I know I got to be respectful.
3: Mm-hmm.
1: You feel what I'm saying? Like, it's too small. So I look at it as exactly what it is. They being new. I better act like I know.
3: Was there shocks when the rest of the world started catching on to you, though? Like, when it's like you're traveling to these different states and all these different places, and it's like, it's not 7,000 people no more.
1: Oh, man, it feels good, but I still look at it the same. Mm-hmm. Like, if I've been getting attention from back home, I look at everybody just like family. I just keep it going. I say my hey, smile, and keep it pushing. I don't think I took it all in yet. I'm grinding.
3: Mm-hmm.
1: I'm in grind mode. I'm chasing. So it's like, I really don't feel it. You feel what I'm saying? I just keep going.
3: Yeah.
0: Well, what part of your music comes from survival versus entertainment?
1: I can say, like, my deepest music comes from, like, when I'm in that bag, though. Like, when I'm home in the studio, that's when the survival music come instead of just a hit record.
2: Mm-hmm.
1: You know what I'm saying? When you know you're chasing that hit, you're chasing it. But sometimes I feel like, even like DaBaby, you give that survival music of what you really feel mm-hmm. when you home. That's why I think he stay home a lot, because he really feel good. You feel like you in that bag when you at the crib, when you know you can be home.
2: Mm. What was your inspiration? What made you want to dibble and dabble in the rap game at first?
1: Oh, my little brother. My little brother really the rap. He the one that was beating on the desk and all that. I just got tired of paying for studio time. He wasn't going. Mm. I'm steady paying for studio time. He ain't going. Like, I know he rapping about what we doing. I can put it together some way. Mm-hmm. That's how it went.
2: And that's how it went. Were you ever nervous? You talk about what you were doing. With the part of South Carolina that you're from is so small, where everybody knows everything. So it's not like anything's a secret. Like, oh, we know what Trap's doing over there. You know what I mean? Yeah. Were you ever nervous for that?
1: Damn right.
2: Because it ain't like it's a big city. Be like, I don't know what he's doing on that side of the
1: day. Definitely. You, every day you think it could be the day. Right. Especially when you're young, you never know. Like, it could be the day they come. They'll just come pick you up right now. You feel me? So it's like you living in the moment, but you still praying. Like, I hope it ain't me.
2: When was the day you decided to say, you know what, I'm giving that up?
1: I can't lie. When I really started getting to, like, big in the music, when I seen a million views and I seen people tell me, like, bro, you really can do it. I was like, all right, it's really time to just sit my ass down. Like, for real, for real.
2: All right, we got more with Trap Dickey when we come back. Don't move. It's The Breakfast Club. Good morning.

0: Envy, Jess Hilarious, Charlamagne Tha God. We are the Breakfast Club. Lon LaRose is here as well. We're still kicking it with Trap Dickie. Charlamagne?
1: How old are you? 25
2: 30,
1: right now.
2: I'm 30 now. On the album, you said that you know your pops is proud of you because you just basically lived longer than him. So
1: yeah.
2: How old was he when he...
1: He died at 17.
2: Wow.
1: Yeah, he died at 17. Like basically what I'm saying, that on Hartsville, you could die so young because it's right there. Everybody know everybody, but like I said, he was a preacher's son. So it ain't nothing. It's anybody can get into it.
3: Mm.
1: Anybody can get into it. But yeah, he died at 17. So.
2: Mm. And you got shot before.
1: Yeah, I got shot at 21. I got shot in a crossfire.
2: Mm-hmm.
1: Actually, my little brother shot me in a crossfire.
2: Oh, it was your little brother?
1: Being in the wrong place, wrong time.
2: Wow.
3: What was that conversation like?
1: It was
0: after, right?
3: Yeah.
2: You shot me.
1: I didn't fall or nothing, so yeah. It was like a... I thought a piece of the tree or something hit me or something. So it was like I couldn't believe I got shot. So,
3: what kind of gun was that? You thought a piece of the tree fell on you?
1: Yeah, I thought it was like a little piece, like, you know, commotion. We playing basketball, shots going off.
3: Mm.
1: I'm just thinking like, oh, snap, piece of tree or something. But then I realized when I looked in the mirror, like, oh, snap, I think I done got shot for real.
3: Damn.
1: So I ended up just going straight to the hospital
3: and
1: telling them like I got shot.
3: Damn.
2: And it was crossbyfire? Who the heck?
3: Things
2: don't even matter.
4: So you said,
0: get ready to get deep in there.
4: Who was going to tell your mom? Because neither one of y'all was going
1: to
4: tell her.
1: Oh yeah, I had to make the call because me and him looking. I just called her. She said it on camera before. I called her like, "Mom, I got shot in the face," and she like, "For real?" I like, "Yeah, I think I got to call you back. I think he want to ask me some questions." So doggone, I don't think she started like tripping until she couldn't reach me.
3: Mm-hmm.
1: She was like, "You seem calm." I like, "You better be calm. I'm straight."
3: But what did she say when she found out it was her other son?
1: Oh, I ain't tell. We ain't tell about that till afterwards. Like, it was just like, my mama never worried about what we was doing. She already knew what kind of kid she had.
3: Yeah.
1: I ain't the only son. Like I say, I done been charged with a big boy charge. Her daughter been charged with a big boy charge. So she already knew these her kids. I'ma just answer the phone without gotta press one. You know what I'm saying? So she respected what we was doing. We weren't bringing no trouble to her house. So she went tripping.
2: What's harder, making it out the streets or mentally adjusting after you get out?
1: Mentally adjusting once you get out because you have so much fun and your homeboys be still in.
2: Mm-hmm.
1: So you got to really mental adjust to know I got to leave. Like, you really, like, you got to get in your mindset like, damn, I really can't be here no more.
3: Mm-hmm.
1: Like, no matter how fun it is, you'd be like, damn, I really got to leave.
2: Mm-hmm.
1: So that thing, mental adjusting is way harder than being in the streets or anything.
2: But you say you're not leaving, though.
1: No, I done left the streets,
2: nah. No. But you're still being in the same area.
1: Oh, yeah, Carolina, like, I ain't going to stay in Hartsville. You know, I've moved 30 miles. You know how that is, to town. I can move in another town, gated community, where the police patrol at all day.
2: Right.
1: You feel me? So that's what it is. All I did was move 30 minutes away.
2: Word. Do you think audiences can tell the difference between somebody who really lived it and somebody who just... pretending to have been to
1: hell? Right. That's they stay away from people that they feel like really live it.
2: Mm-hmm.
1: Cause that what they feel like. Somebody that they really feel on that type of timing or really on that, damn right, they stay away from that. But I would if I know I'm not on what they on, I'm not gonna go around the people that's I feel like on that peripheral. I'm gonna stay away from that.
2: Mm-hmm.
0: Now you got 7 kids?
1: Yeah.
0: Woo!
1: Yeah.
0: Woo! You gonna stay working for a long time.
1: Dirt bikes, 4-wheelers, all that.
0: Dad, well, how old is your oldest?
1: 9.
0: And youngest?
1: 3.
0: Oh, wow. Congratulations.
2: It's a small town. It's not much to do. Don't judge them too harshly.
3: I was about to ask, how many baby mamas you got?
1: 4.
3: Oh, okay. Yeah. Then they all from Hartsville.
1: From the area.
0: They all know each other, too?
1: Definitely.
0: They all went to high school together.
3: Are they friends? Like, they cool?
1: Three of them cool.
3: Okay.
1: One of them just like, nah, I'm by myself. I don't really know.
3: Is that the last one or the first
1: one?
3: That's the last one. Oh,
1: all right. Other three cool. They scrape.
0: Might as well give me a book right now.
3: I'm just
2: autograph, full copy.
3: I just wrote a book to adapt to your parent. It's about how me and my son's father raised our son or whatever. And he got 5 baby mamas, you know, 5 kids or whatever. And he say I'm the only one he really, really cool with. But, you know, it's just working through. That's because he still be doing his thing, you know, sometimes.
1: That one thing about me, I don't dip and dab, though. Dip and dab my baby mama. My baby mamas, they don't trip. They respectful. They tell me one thing only. Take care of the kids. You feel me? They ain't trip. they knew who I was before, and it ain't like all my baby mamas planned to have a child with me. So stuff happened.
3: Right.
1: We in Carolina, we keep it going.
3: Right.
1: I make sure my kids know me. Try not to treat no one better than the other. I don't know why parents be lying about the favorite stuff, though.
3: Yeah.
2: You got a favorite now.
0: You got one?
1: Damn right I got a favorite.
0: Don't say that, man. You gonna hurt your other kids' feelings, man.
1: Nah, they know. They be getting mad at me saying I treat them different.
4: Your favorite don't change by the day or the situation? Because I've heard that, too.
1: I be getting mad when he be changing. I be like, you can't be the favorite acting like this. Like...
2: I know exactly what you mean.
1: You know what I'm saying? You can't be the favorite acting like this, man. You can't act like the favorite
2: will let you down the most. Because you're like, you my favorite for a reason. So don't start switching up on me.
1: Don't start switching up on me,
2: dog. How'd you connect with Big X?
1: Just listening to music from Dallas. One of his partners actually told me about him. Mm-hmm. So I actually was trying to link. I had got the Big X record way before he kind of took off. Yeah. So me and X been locked in. I actually went to the birthday bash. All the X was... Tell him I could pull up everywhere. So I actually got to meet him and his family see his pops with him. I'm like, dad, this dude just like me. He got his dad. He got his people. He got his whole family with him.
3: Mm-hmm.
1: He chilling. Like, Big Ed's really having his way. And I'm proud of him to say he doing what he doing. He having fun with it. Hey, your pops on the stage, your mom on the stage, your cousin, your brother. You got to be having fun. You know what I'm saying?
3: Mm-hmm.
1: So I appreciate him for everything he did, too. For real.
2: Well, you about to have some fun too, Trap.
0: That's right.
2: Keep growing, brother.
0: The Villa's out today. Make sure you go pick it up. And it's The Breakfast Club. It's Trap Dickey. Yeah.
5: The Breakfast Club.
0: Yo, what up, y'all? It's DJ Envy from The Breakfast Club. Now, check this out. The first phone call that ever happened over 150 years ago. 150 years. 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That one call really started everything. And fast forward to now. It's springtime. The weather's breaking. People outside. Vibes are right again. Thank God. And it got me thinking, who haven't you talked to in a minute? And you know, through all these years and all these conversations, AT&T has been there, connecting people in meaningful ways. 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
1: Big Nyla, young 1990 now.
2: What's up? How are you?
3: What's up, Nyla?
2: What's going on, guys?
4: Good morning, girl.
1: And why LA?
2: I'm excited because a lot of music dropped today.
1: Okay.
4: Yes.
1: Okay.
2: From some of the bigger artists like Chris Brown.
4: Period.
2: But then also my boy Nico just dropped a single.
1: Nico Brown?
2: Yeah, but it's not on DSPs yet. You know, okay. People are doing things behind the paywall to get more bang for their buck right now. But definitely go check that out.
1: Salute to my guy Nico Brown, one of the young up-and-coming MCs out of New York City, New Jersey area.
2: Yes. Mm-hmm. But there's another upcoming rapper who's coming out of the Atlanta area named Suave.
1: Suave?
2: Yes, your cousin.
1: I'm not familiar.
2: Your cousin.
4: Wow.
2: Yeah, this is his whole cousin. Well, I don't know. I think they're related somehow. They both got South Carolina roots. But anyway, Jermaine Dupri is on the intro of his project, and I thought it was really, really tough. So I'm going to just play the first song. It's called Back to the Trap Freestyle.

0: playlist of streaming.
1: Yeah, I like that.
2: I think it's disrespectful that I wrote that verse and he had JD do the intro to that song. I'm not acknowledging that Suave is one of the most talented artists, you know, not just coming out of Atlanta, period. I'm not acknowledging that until he starts acknowledging the fact that I write 75% of his music.
1: You really wrote that song, Charlamagne? Because
2: come on, I'm writing mad verses for Suave, giving him ideas, and he don't acknowledge me. So I'm not acknowledging that he's one of the most talented, probably next person to blow in this whole culture until he acknowledges the contributions.
3: Nobody's taking Rob. Yeah. You know his rap name was Dizzy Van Winkle. His rap name was Dizzy Van Winkle.
2: Until Suave acknowledges my contributions to his art, I'm not acknowledging how talented he is.
3: All right, Dizzy.
1: Dizzy Van Winkle, y'all.
2: I'm just letting you know. Suave, until you acknowledge my contributions to your art, I'm not acknowledging how talented
3: he is. Taking you serious.
4: Maybe he hasn't listed as Dizzy. Maybe he's
2: just letting him know. Just letting them know.
4: Okay.
1: All right, Shorty, though. I like that. That's dope.
4: Okay, fire. Yeah. All right, this next one is from South Carolina, Trap Dicky. This is his first project under TDE. But you know he signed TDE a few months ago. But this record is called Jacker.
5: Well, baby girl, that's the basic drill. You come and stay with me, okay? Fly you out to Beverly Hills and tell me what you see, okay? Baby girl, they see us together just like Jack and Jill, okay? I'm in a row, no condom on.

0: That's why Isaiah's got them 7 kids. No condom. But now that's fire, though.
1: Salute to my guy, Trap Hartsville, South Carolina's own, man. You know what I would like to see? I would like to see Trap Dicky, Suave, maybe. You got to acknowledge me first. But Trap Dicky, Suave, Larizzi. I would like to hit him on a record together.
2: Oh, really? Mm.
1: Trap Dicky, Larizzi, and Suave. I'd like to hit him on a record.
2: You're not about
1: together.
2: To just leave Ruben out.
1: Produced by Suave. Ooh, Ruben would be tough on a record. Okay. Ooh, that'd be tough. Ruben, Suave, Larizzi, and Trap on a record together? Produced by Suave? That's tough.
0: Where is Larizzi from?
2: New Orleans. I'm about to say that's a very southern record.
0: Ooh, covering
1: that'd
0: a lot
1: be tough because Ruben, Charlotte, Larizzi, Louisiana, Suave is Atlanta.
0: Yeah, and, that's covering a lot of
1: Trap,
0: regions.
1: South Carolina. Ooh. So I need to put that together.
2: Yeah, I agree. That's you a good idea. Okay, next one, we're going to keep it, well, take it back to Atlanta. Deontay Hitchcock dropped his project, and this record's called Funny Thing.
3: Hey,

0: dropping a clues bomb for Deontay.
1: I was confused.
2: I think he might have orgasmed on this.
0: Because, man, y'all don't understand. Nyla just played Suave,
3: right?
0: Trap Dicky, right? Deontay Hitchcock. I hate when people have these hip hop is dead conversations and they be like, man, there's no music out here. There ain't nobody rapping. Y'all ain't listening.
1: They not listening.
0: Because ain't none of these guys you played like super new.
1: Yeah.
0: They new, but they not super new. Y'all not listening. Y'all waiting for Iceman to on your face.
3: I'm just saying.
0: Like, everybody's stuck in an era. There's a whole new wave out here that y'all not paying attention to.
3: Iceman is coming next week. Yeah, we're talking this week, right?
4: On everybody's feet.
1: Honestly, I don't know if Drake is done standing next to people, but there's some great people for him to stand next to right now. There's a whole new...
3: I think Drake is hurt. I don't think he's standing next to anybody anymore.
4: Damn, man.
3: I think damn everybody he's stood next to.
4: Yeah, he probably like, y'all gonna stab me in my bag.
3: That's right,
1: stab him in his bag. I don't think he's standing stood next to, though, they're all connected. You gotta rock with a new class.
4: Yeah.
1: You came from a class like that. I'm just saying. I know he ain't gonna do it. He probably jaded, but someone did tell me that the album was really, really good.
0: I'm sure. Why wouldn't it be?
3: Drake puts out whack albums, whack songs.
4: Yeah, I mean, he puts out dope records.
0: Nobody ever said Drake wasn't Drake.
1: Yeah.
0: He just got his ass kicked in a rap battle.
1: Yeah.
0: It happens.
1: Yeah. I'm looking forward to it, though. We need something for the summer. But okay, this last one I gotta do is AZ. AZ just dropped his project today. I really like this record with Moo Moo Fresh, but he also got one on there with Nas, which, you know, everybody loves a Nas and AZ collab, so the record's called So High. So high.

0: like it.
1: Yeah, AZ Whole Project,
2: yeah,
1: though.
2: Yeah.
1: Really AZ dope. Whole Project,
2: you
1: dope.
2: You liked it?
0: Really
1: I
0: like
1: dope.
0: That.
1: AZ Whole Project is dope, man. That's why Nile is young 1990 now.
0: Period.
1: Okay? Mm-hmm. You played three new artists and then gave us an OG veteran artist. Yep. You know what I'm saying? Complex, stop playing. All right, I don't know. What y'all had Nile on the list 2 years ago, and then y'all been sleeping the last couple of years. Well, what the hell is the problem?
2: You know they hate me because of that podcast episode I did with you.
1: Really?
2: Yeah, Brilliant Idiots.
1: Oh, it's okay.
2: Even though they only clipped the negative part. They didn't clip the positive. They just clipped the negative.
3: Who gives an F about list when you out here moving?
2: You know what? Mm-hmm. Honestly,
1: you know what I mean? Certified right. Viber.
2: Yeah,
3: because you out right. here moving.
1: Certified Viber.
3: You out here shaking.
2: Very
1: certified
2: true.
1: Viber. Yeah. Okay, Nile is a certified Viber.
2: If you guys like those songs, please make sure y'all tap in with It's a Certified Vibe. We got some really, really fire events coming this summer. And make sure you guys follow me on the gram at Nile Simone, NYLASYMONEEE.
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0: Yeah.
2: Oh, dang.
3: All right. Well, thank you, Nile.
2: Thank you.
3: All right. When we come back, we got the People's Choice Mix. Of course, we throw it back on a Friday. 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It's The Breakfast Club. 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
1: You getting money? 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
0: Kids 5 and under are free. There's rides,
1: yeah,
0: there's games.
1: Boy, this is the official.
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1: Yeah, it's Donkey of the Day for Friday, May 8th. It's the People's Donkey. You know, every Friday we open up the phone lines and we allow you, the people, to give somebody the credit they deserve for being stupid. So who's this?
2: Hey, this is Joshua.

0: Williams. I'm trying to get somebody Dante of the Day.
1: Go ahead, Josh. Who you want to get a bigger Seahawk to?
0: First, I want to say what's up to everybody. DJ Envy, Lauren LaRosa, Jay, Charlamagne, of course.
2: Good morning.
0: And Charlamagne, I was at the Black Effect Podcast Festival.
1: Thank you for coming, brother.
0: No problem. I'm the one that snuck backstage to give you the paper, man.
1: Oh, my God. The pilot. The guy that wanted to be the pilot. You trying to be a pilot?
0: Yes, sir. That's me.
1: Absolutely. I can't forget you.
0: Yeah, man.
1: He snuck backstage. And I'm going to tell you what I like about him. He snuck backstage. He had this whole proposal. He was asking me and Duval for money, right? But in a respectful way, because he's trying to get his pilot license. Mm-hmm. But then he goes, hey, man, I just want you to know, man, I snuck back here, man. He just kept it 100.
3: He's a good guy.
2: Did I get money?
3: That's what's up.
1: No.
2: Oh.
0: Not nobody called me yet. I'm still waiting on an email or a call.
1: Yes, sir. He asked for $150,000.
2: Oh, wow.
3: How much was it?
0: Damn, it was a call. That's how much the program is.
1: Huh?
2: I can't hear me. I can't hear me.
0: That's how much school is.
1: Yes, he wants to be a pilot.
2: Okay.
1: Yes.
2: Salute him.
1: Yeah, but continue, sir. Who you want to get a biggest hee-haw to?
0: I just want to give the biggest hee-haw to everybody who's, you know, not nice and, you know, doesn't have compassion nowadays, because I feel like people need compassion nowadays just for everyday stuff, you know. You don't know who people are going, you know, what people are going through. Just the other day, I was talking to somebody and I caught myself. I'm like, dang, man, I don't know what this person's going through. And, you know, I don't know what they have in their life. So, donkey today to everybody who doesn't have compassion, everybody who's not nice, especially when we drive on these crazy roads, man.
1: Oh, you're a truck driver?
0: Nah, I just, but like in Atlanta, people drive crazy.
1: Oh,
0: so
1: got you.
0: I got compassion on the road.
1: All right.
3: Yeah. In New York, they do too. So I appreciate that, bro.
1: Yes, sir. Thank you, my brother. Give me your information, man. So if anybody want to reach out to you and maybe help you on your journey to be a pilot.
0: My name is Joshua Williams. My phone number is...
1: Wait a minute.
3: Now,
1: there's millions of people listening now. You don't want to give your phone number.
3: Damn.
1: Give me your Instagram or something.
0: I don't got an Instagram, but my email is joshuawilliams1299@gmail.com. Being a pilot is something I've been trying to do since high school. It's my passion. It's just super expensive, and I'm trying to pay for it. If you can help me out, I greatly appreciate it. You know, all you got to do is pay. I'll do the rest, and I even pay you back, man.
1: Yes, sir. I appreciate you, brother.
0: You guys have a good one.
1: All right, Kim. I respect his hustle. Good morning. Who's this?
4: This is Don Dada from Queens. How you doing, my brother?
1: Don Dada from Queens. Who you want to get a bigger hee-haw to, Don Dada?
4: Man, you already know. They got this dude on the internet, man. He be all over. He just got kicked off a kick. His name is Judge the Builder. This white dude is crazy, bro.
1: I don't know him, but I heard his name.
4: Yeah, you're going to have him because somebody going to do something to him, bro. Because he's walking around provoking black people, calling them the N-word and hiding behind free speech. So he thinks it's his right to call people the N-word and out their name because it's free speech. And he walks up and then he threatens people. Matter of fact, I think he just had one where he maced a pregnant girl.
1: No.
4: Because she was trying to defend her. Yeah, man, and they arrested him. The dude is crazy.
1: He maced a pregnant girl and ain't nobody beat him up?
4: He didn't make nobody one yet, bro, because they come over here with it, I'm going to jail. Seriously, that dude is crazy. Yeah. Hey, if you see a picture of him, he got a cowboy hat on, and he got this funny, like, French mustache. He looks like he's low on the other side, bro.
2: His name is Chud the Builder. Chud, C-H-U-D.
1: So you already did your you already did your jail math. You calculated how much time you gonna get.
4: I say that, but you know I ain't really trying to do that. But you know you never know what you gonna do when you get approached in that situation. Man, we done dealt with a lot from white people, and for you to come up and provoke me and jump in my face, I don't know how I'm gonna react.
1: Yeah, I mean you maced a pregnant woman. You gotta get it.
3: Yeah.
1: Good morning. Who's this?
5: This is Paul Irene.
1: Hey, Paul Irene. Who you want to get the biggest hee-haw to?
5: America.
1: Okay.
5: I would like to get the biggest hee-haw to America.
1: Tell us why.
5: Mainly because of Trump. I mean, I don't really care if you vote for Trump, Kamala, whoever. But, and this collateral damage, because I know everyone didn't want Trump, but America got to get it. Y'all instilled a leader, quote unquote, a leader, who portrayed himself as Jesus. He told y'all he was gonna make this new dancing room with his own private funds, and that was $1 billion of your own tax money. And gas is high. Started a war. He did the Jimmy Dolan shake and bake on the whole continent.
1: Damn.
5: Y'all just, you know, laughing caring. America got to get it. We all done it.
1: Why are you talking like you're not in America?
5: Oh, that's what I said. I'm a dummy too.
6: I'm a dummy too.
5: I don't know what else to do with the gas. I just see the gas. I'm like, oh, damn. What? $5, $6 is crazy.
1: Well, I mean, listen, that's the thing about living in this country, right? Like, whether or not you voted for a person don't matter, because you still got to deal with the consequences of the president's actions, regardless.
5: Exactly. Oh, and I'm sorry, before, because I know Envy likes to bang on people real quick, may I please also say, with the X-Files, you got to check out Sasquatch Chronicles. It's a podcast about people who tell the encounters, the stories about when they encounter Bigfoot.
1: You ain't got to tell me twice. I'm going to watch it, but I will say this. It's hard for me to listen to episodes about Sasquatch. I'm the guy that's stuck on all the Sasquatch TV shows.
5: I swear, this is better. Like, I'm convinced. I don't like to say I believe, but I'm very convinced they exist. When you hear these people's encounters, it don't sound, it's got to be real. Like, what do these people think?
1: You ever watch?
5: They might be aliens.
1: Nah, I don't think they're aliens. I mean, listen, Bigfoot is just a primate in the woods. Like, think about all of the crazy primates we see in the jungle. Why is it so far-fetched to think that it's just a primate in the woods?
5: Exactly. Exactly. But then why the government hiding it? That's the only thing that don't make sense.
1: That is true. That is true. But I watch all. I watch Finding Bigfoot, Expedition Bigfoot, Sasquatch on Hulu. I watch all of that.
5: This is the best one. Hands down. Right, I kid you not. Me. Sasquatch Chronicles.
1: I'm watching.
5: And Shattered Light. Please check it out. That's the comic book I gave you. I don't like to bother people, but I think you're gonna like it. Like, I really think you're gonna like it.
1: Well, okay, I'm gonna check it out, my brother.
5: Okay, you already got it. I gave it to you.
1: Okay,
5: that's a memory. Yeah, my guy.
1: I tell you another good movie too. Sasquatch Sunset. You ever saw that?
2: No.
1: Oh, man, it came out a couple years ago. You gotta watch Sasquatch Sunset. It's not a documentary though. It's actually a movie about a family of Bigfeet.
2: No.
1: I guess you should call them Big Feet if it's more than one. Good morning. Who's this?
7: Elise.
1: Oh, Lord.
2: Yeah, exactly. Go to the one.
1: Who you want to get the biggest heart to, Elise?
7: To the owners of Percy and Willie's in Florence, South Carolina.
1: What is Percy and Willie? Let me look that up. What's that? Mm-mm-mm.
7: It's a restaurant.
1: Okay.
7: So a food critic went there. His name is Ben A. Critic. He's very well known. Whenever he walked in the restaurant, everybody knew him. Like, he was getting so much love. And the owners just came up and told him he had to leave. And when he asked why, they said, because you're videoing and we don't allow videoing in here. And proceeds to turn around and say, call the police. Like, that man did something.
3: Wow.
1: I'm watching it now. Video shows confrontation as black food critic says he was pushed from South Carolina restaurant.
7: Yes.
1: Yeah, Percy and Willie.
7: And everybody was in there showing him love. Well, like, he's very well known. He's awesome.
1: Is that an actual policy? Do they not allow? I don't see how you can not allow a videotaping in 2026. Weird, everybody videotaping something.
7: Exactly. I really believe it was because he was a black man with locks, and they was just profiling him.
1: I mean, there's plenty of black men with locks in Florence, South Carolina.
7: Yeah.
1: Maybe it was because of the disruption he was causing. Not causing a disruption,
7: it
1: but you know.
7: It wasn't even a disruption.
1: Yeah, I don't want to say disruption. You know what I mean.
2: I'm watching the video now. It wasn't a camera crew. He just had his camera.
1: But
2: no,
1: I don't mean disruption, but you know, like everybody like getting excited when they saw him and stuff like that.
7: Right. Even one of the hostess came up to him and was like, I have a waitress that wants to wait on you, so we got a table for you. They specifically want you because it's you.
1: Wow. Mm-mm-mm. So what y'all going to do? Y'all going to stop going to Percy and Willie's?
7: I'll never go there. Well, I don't live there, but I would never go there if I did go.
1: Where you live at?
2: Where you live at?
7: Well, I'm from North Carolina, but I live in Florida now.
1: Oh, so you just minding South Carolina business is what you're doing this morning?
7: Definitely.
1: Okay. Nothing wrong with that. It's a good story to amplify because I didn't know nothing about it. Thank you for calling.
7: Thank you.
1: All right. Salute to the Ben A. Critic. I don't know him. This is my first time seeing him because of this Percy and Willie situation.
2: Well, that was Donkey of the Day.
1: Yes, indeed.
2: All right. When we come back, we got the positive note and more. It's the Breakfast Club. Good morning.

0: everybody. It's DJ Envy, Jess Hilarious, Charlamagne Tha God. We are The Breakfast Club. Now, salute to Dana White for joining us. Of course, the president and CEO of UFC. They have a fight in Newark, New Jersey tomorrow, I believe. Mm-hmm. And also Trap Dickey for joining us this morning.
1: Salute to my guy, Trap Dickey, man. Make sure you go check out Trap Dickey's new project, The Ville. Trap Dickey represents Hartsville, South Carolina. That's my guy, man. Happy for him and all the success that he's currently having.
0: Yes, and also I want to salute to everybody. Yesterday we announced the car show. It's coming back to the 757 Hampton, Virginia on July 25th. All the early bird tickets are gone, sold out. So I just want to say thank you. So if you want to see celebrity cars, exotic cars, old school cars, American Muscle, of course we got carnival rides and games and jumpies, face painting, gaming trucks for the kids, food trucks. 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I want to salute everybody. I appreciate you guys for all the love and support. You know, it's a family reunion, so we're going to have a good time on July 25th.
2: Yo, what if J. Cole would be like, yo, can I put my car in your car show?
0: Yeah, why not?
2: The Honda?
0: You got a Lambo, but yeah, you can put the Civic in there.
2: I know that's
0: right. I love
2: those
0: type of cars. I remember...
2: Oh, you love a Civic?
0: No, I love the fact that that people have the cars that, like, they started with. Like, Ludacris put his Acura. You know that Acura, the first Acura he had, he put his Acura in my car show one time.
2: That's what's up. But it's souped up, man. It, like, he
0: it's just a regular back-in-the-day Acura that he used to drive, and he kept it and restored it. But yeah, he had it in the car show one time. We have all types of stuff. We've had 2 Chainz gave me his tank one time to put in the car show.
2: Damn.
0: He also gave me, remember that pink car when he did the, it was like the pink trap house. It was like a pink car outside of a trap. He gave me that one time. Yeah, but I mean, we've got everything. Like French Montana gave me a Bugatti before. Like, that's it doesn't matter. It just, you know, people like to see what other celebs drive in their cars and things like that. So it doesn't matter what type of car it is. We just love to have it at the car show. It's just something dope for people to see. So
2: dope.
0: Get your ticket. And when we come back, we got the positive note. The Breakfast Club. Good morning.

0: this weekend?
1: I'm enjoying Mother's Day this weekend.
0: Salute to all the moms, yes.
1: Yeah, my foundation is giving an event in Baltimore, my hometown. We're honoring 60 women in power. We're going to have the mayor's wife there, Governor Wes Moore's wife there, you know, amongst other women. Heavy hitter matriarchs in the family, man. So that's going to be dope. I'm going to honor my mother and honor a few of my close friends, you know, who have businesses and things like that. But, you know, because the name of the event is called Women Who Pour. So you got to pour into each other. So it's going to be a great, great evening. It's a dinner. It's going to be a great evening of love and laughter and, you know, just women congregating. You know what I'm saying? But, yo, salute to Maury Povich. I sat down with Maury yesterday.
0: Maury.
1: And he was telling me about how when y'all had him up here, y'all used to, like, bully him into giving money to certain charities, yo.
2: And?
1: Yeah.
0: I think we might have did that once or twice.
1: He said, yo, he said twice. I'm just saying,
2: how much money Maury done made?
1: Off black people.
2: You goddamn right.
0: That's right.
1: But that's what he said.
2: What do you think we're going to do today to white? What you talking about?
1: Yeah, he was not playing. He was like, I specifically remembered more than one time,
2: yes.
1: You know, because they feel like, you know, I've made so much money off the black community that they would bully me,
2: yes,
1: into giving money. And he said, not only would, you know, they bully me to give in one time, they'll go back and it wasn't enough. They'll come back and bully me and ask for more.
2: Because we do something every year called Change for Change.
0: Mm-hmm.
2: Change for Change is we raise money for different organizations. One year we did the Thurgood Marshall College Fund. I know one year we did Brandon Marshall's 357 mental health organization.
0: One year we did some HBCU fund. I think we did.
2: That was the Thurgood Marshall Fund.
0: We raised
2: damn near $1 million that year.
0: Yep.
1: That's
2: what else? I can't remember what else, but yes.
1: He was serious.
2: Oh, yeah. Yo, hit Maury up.
1: Yeah.
0: That's right.
2: Maury, what's up?
0: Maury
1: he loved
0: some
1: y'all,
0: money.
1: But he definitely remembered that.
0: Eminem gave some money too.
2: Eminem gave money.
1: Oh, y'all had him on the show and he gave money?
2: No.
1: Oh, all right. Damn, y'all calling on the phone, bullying him?
2: No, I wasn't bullying. It's just like, let's just
0: ask nicely. Aggressively.
1: Bully the whites for the bread. I love it. And shout out to everybody who came out last night to celebrate the release and rise and success of my new book, Till Death Do We Parent, the co-parenting memoir, which is out now. I appreciate 50, man. He paid for the dinner at Planet Hollywood last night. It was at 7 p.m. And it was, you know, a couple people in there. Shout out to My Son from the TMI podcast with Tamika D. Mallory, which is also on the Black Effect Podcast Network, right?
2: Mm-hmm. Yes, sir.
0: That's a man.
1: I'm a woman.
2: Oh, yes, ma'am. I was looking down. I just heard your voice.
0: Wow.
2: No. Yes, ma'am. Right.
0: Happy Mother's Day. Happy Mother's Day.
1: No, it was great. Hey, no, shut up.
0: Happy Mother's Day.
1: Shut up. The dinner was great. Thank you, 50. I appreciate you, yo.
2: 50 Cent paid for your dinner?
1: Yes.
2: It was a private dinner
1: that he, you know, he gave me for the release of my book or whatever. So
2: dope.
1: I appreciate that. At Planet Hollywood.
0: Yeah, salute to Planet Hollywood.
1: Mm-hmm.
0: All right, Charlamagne, you got a positive note?
2: Well, I just want y'all to know today is UFO Disclosure Day.
0: Oh,
2: today
0: is
2: the day that the White House is going to release everything that they know about aliens. I think it's a slow roll, though, so I don't know exactly what's coming out today. But I just want everybody to know, man, if you've been abducted and anally probed, you're probably in them files.
1: Yo, what?
2: Okay, so that's the positive note. No, really. The positive note is there's only two ways to live your life. One is as though nothing is a miracle. The other is as though everything is a miracle. Have a great day.
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1: Netflix has a new action series that dropped April 30th called Man on Fire, starring Yahya Abdul-Mateen II as John Creasy. He's a former Special Forces mercenary trying to rebuild his life after a failed mission. But trouble keeps finding him. Watch Man on Fire now on Netflix.
0: The Breakfast Club.
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1: You're tapped in to Way Up with Angela Yee.
2: Tapped in. It's Way Up with Angela Yee. B-Dot is back again. B-Dot, you're the most prolific.
3: So good job, B-Dot.
4: Yeah, man. I've been here for a couple weeks and you just forget me on my drop? It's all good. It's Hi, Angela.
2: Well, hello, B-Dot.
4: What's going on?
2: So I know
3: good job, B-Dot.
4: There you go.
2: Are you tired from staying up watching Versus?
4: Never tired, Angela. Never tired.
2: Mm-hmm.
4: It was a hell of a night.
2: Who won?
4: Drake.
2: I knew you were going to say
4: Drake won.
2: Drake won last night.
4: Yes.
2: But, you know, again, the power of Drake.
4: Yeah, man. The guy's one of the best, or you could say most prolific artists.
2: Most prolific. You got to stop calling everybody the most prolific.
4: A lot of people put out a lot of work, man.
2: I think you gotta say some most hardworking, most prolific, most, you know.
4: Yeah.
2: But speaking of prolific, Jay Farrell is going to be joining us today.
4: Okay.
2: He actually has an album on the way.
4: No
2: the
4: way.
2: Odyssey. And he's got a single out. It's
4: what?
2: Called You Got Me.
4: Okay.
2: Yeah. So, have you heard any of his
4: music?
2: Nah,
4: I haven't.
2: Is not his first album. I want to point that out also.
4: Okay. I'm getting hit to it. I just thought he did jokes and impersonations.
2: He does do that too.
4: Okay.
2: He's a comedian. He does have stand-up specials. You know him from SNL as well.
4: Mm-hmm.
2: But anyway, let's get the show started with love and positivity. Let's shine a light. 800-292-5150 is the number. Call us up. Let us know who you want to shine a light on. It's amazing. Black women are still having their first moments in many categories. And we'll tell you somebody who could be the first black woman when it comes to Major League Baseball ownership.
4: All right.
2: Way up.

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2: Turn your lights on.
1: Spreading love to those who are doing greatness.
2: Shine a light on them. Shine a light on them.
1: It's time to shine a light on them.
3: Yo, it's way up at Angela Yee. It's me and B-Dot.
4: Good job, B-Dot.
3: Good job, B-Dot. And today I want to shine a light on Kwanzaa Jones. Do you know who Kwanzaa Jones is?
5: I do not. It's a great holiday, though.
3: Well, last week, the San Diego Padres reached an agreement to sell control of their team to an investor group that is led by Kwanzaa Jones. She's an artist, entrepreneur, and philanthropist, and her husband, Jose E. Feliciano. It's a $3.9 billion deal.
5: Wow.
3: Now, the MLB still has to approve it, but it would be the first time a black woman has ever held a majority ownership stake in an MLB franchise since it was founded in 1903.
5: That's what's up, man.
3: Yes. So they said in a joint statement, "We have worked hard for everything we have achieved and we have built it together. We see that same spirit in this team and its fans, and we know what it takes to win."
5: Wow, more barriers being broken.
3: And just as a flashback, Kwanzaa Jones won Amateur Night at the Apollo as an undergrad at Princeton.
5: Oh.
3: Got her law degree and a master's degree in dispute resolution, and then released music on her own label. And they've donated more than $200 million to education and equity. So
5: she does it all.
3: Yes. So shout out to you, Kwanzaa Jones. All right, now, Mello, what's good?
6: BZG coming through in the Maserati. What's the word? Long time no speak.
3: I know. You just forgot about me.
6: Imagine. I could never forget about you.
3: Well,
6: man.
3: Make sure you greet B-Dot. Always... Make sure you greet B-Dot as well.
5: Yo.
6: What's the word, B-Dot? How you feeling?
5: Feeling good, man. Living the dream.
6: Right? Life is amazing. It is what it should be.
5: Word.
6: Man, I want to shine a light on all the beautiful women out there who are fortunate enough to call themselves mothers. Happy Mother's Day on this Mother's Day weekend coming up.
3: Mm-hmm.
6: Want to shine a light on all the older siblings, you know, who got to be parents when the parents ain't there. You know, happy Mother's Day to everybody. And of course, we always going to shine a light on Angela Yee, because, like, you are the definition of greatness personified. We not going to, you know what I mean? You know how that goes.
3: All right.
5: Angela birthed a lot of people.
3: I got a lot of sons.
6: I'm lifting people later on today, actually.
3: Well, thank you. That's so sweet, Mello. And I also want to acknowledge people who may have lost their moms, too, because I know that's not an easy time for people.
6: Absolutely.
3: But let's always show love to our moms. But thank you much for calling, Mello.
6: Anytime, easy.
3: That was Shine a Light, 800-292-5150. Always call us up, leave a message, let us know who you want to shine a light on. And when we come back, it was a battle of the prolifics last night. Versus Rick Ross versus French Montana. Now, B-Dot, you have some exclusive footage.
5: Yes.
3: Of Rick Ross.
5: Mm-hmm.
3: But we're going to talk about who won that battle and what went down. Iconic moments. It's way up.
1: The rumors. The shade. Let's break it down.
7: Let's go.
1: Angela spilling the YT next.
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1: Now I'm back at it. You vibing way up with Angela Yee.

0: freak, freak, and I ain't the one that's ever made you feel, yeah.
1: They say it's truth in the room.
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2: Angela's spilling that yee tea.
4: Talk to him.
5: Way up with Angela Yee. I know that's right. B-Dot's here.
6: Good job, B-Dot.
7: Happy Friday.
5: Yes, happy Friday. And yesterday was versus French Montana.
7: Yep.
5: Versus Rick Ross.
7: Mm-hmm.
5: And a lot of people were weighing in advance on who they thought would win.
7: Yeah.
5: It's tough because if Drake would have popped out, we didn't know that wasn't going to happen. But anyway, right. That would have been amazing.
7: Mm-hmm.
5: But of course, special guests. We talked to French. You had French calling
7: yes,
5: yesterday.
7: I did.

0: And I knew Max B was going to be there.
1: Of course.
0: Why wouldn't he?
1: Right.
0: Right. So that was the surprise. Were there any other guests? Did I miss anything?
1: No, I think that was it.
0: Because I was working last night, so I had a chance to see bits and pieces of it. So who do you think won?
1: I think the crowd won. I mean, French's set was tighter than Ross's, but Ross also had the songs like Tears of Joy that he performed, like some album cuts. But I think French had the edge.
0: Really?
1: Yeah.
0: Because yesterday you thought Ross was going
1: to
0: win.
1: Yeah, I thought Ross was going to win. But I think, like you said, it also comes down to who has the better set. So.
0: Yeah. I really feel like that wins versus, like what goes against what. Because there's certain songs, it's like having that when you're playing spades.
1: Yeah.
0: There's certain, like you have the big joker, you know that's, you know what I'm saying?
1: Yeah.
0: But anyway, here is what happened when Rick Ross was not trying to, well, let you know Drake was not going to be there and no Drake vocals. Here it is.
2: Master Mark Music, minus Drake vocals.
1: I hate that, man. I really
0: wish. He shouldn't even have said that.
1: Yeah.
0: Just let the people sing. You didn't have to say minus Drake vocals. Just go.
1: I wish they reconciled because they make really great music together.
0: I think Drake is stubborn too, though, so I can't see him even being. Because I feel like at a time when Drake probably felt like everybody was against him,
1: yeah,
0: that's not the time that people you worked with so much should.
1: Yeah, go the other way.
0: Go the other way, yeah.
1: Right.
0: All right, now you also spoke to Ross.
1: Yes, a couple weeks ago when I was in LA, Spotify had me moderate his Q&A for his new book. And I asked him if he had a song attached to this new book, Renaissance of a Boss, and this is what he had to say.
2: I actually have a record on my new album, Set in Stone, and the name of the record is called Camel Meat.
3: What inspired that?
2: It's something that you got to hear. I'm going to leave it there, but it's most definitely, when you read the book, you most definitely going to understand the connection.
3: Gotcha.
1: I don't know if Camel Meat is non-cypher or not, but.
0: What is that? It better not be sold at Wingstop.
1: Hopefully.
0: What's Camel Meat?
1: I don't know. We're going to have to find out when we hear the album, which is coming out June 12th. We just announced it.
0: To me, it feels like the male version of Camel Toe.
1: Oh, man.
0: No?
1: I hope not.
0: Okay. Sure. All right. Well, anyway, what else happened at Versus? Because I know you were tuned in.
1: Not much.
0: A new song.
1: A new song also premiered.
0: Which,
1: yes,
0: they said they were going to also be premiering new songs. So the new song is?
1: It's called Smoking Part 2.
0: Mm-hmm.

0: If you're a Tupac fan, you know that record. That's You Can't See Me, All Eyes on Me. So,
1: well, that is French, Rick Ross, and Max B.
0: Yep.
1: All on that record together. Smoking Part 2. Feels like a club anthem.
0: Yeah.
1: All right. Well, that was Versus last night. When we come back, it's also a New Music Friday. There is so much.
0: There was a lot
1: to get through. And we're going to get started. We're going to try to get through as much as we can, but I don't know if we have time. But in the meantime, here's some Mariah the Scientist with Burning Blue.

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4: That's what I be.
2: Let's get into some new music. Listen, I love when you're up here on a Friday.
4: Yes.
2: You be ready to just...
4: Let's go.
2: All right, well, new music out today. I mean, Chris Brown's out today.
4: Oh, man.
2: So, that's it. The album is called Brown. Mm. It is 27 songs. This is his 12th studio album. Here is the first song, Leave Me Alone.

0: Okay.
1: All right, so shout out to Chris Brown. Did not do not one interview for this album, right? Did I miss it? He did. He doesn't need to.
0: He
1: probably doesn't want to. He said he wants to be left alone.
0: He's preparing for that new tour with Usher.
1: With the sold out VIP in just a few minutes. It's sold out. $2,500.
0: I got mine.
1: Trap Dicky, his project is out today. TDE's latest signee is called The Ville, and here is LA Nights.

0: Okay. I got to listen to Trap Dookie's album.
1: It's really good. I think you'll enjoy it. I had a chance to listen to the whole thing, and it's a bop.
0: And you had him on Lip Service last
1: Yes, time. That's going to air in a couple of weeks, and he was hilarious.
0: Oh, man.
1: Also out today is Suave, The Prelude, Action Bronson, Planet Frog, Big Crit, dedicated to Cataly Bieratz. Am I saying that right?
0: All Close
1: right.
0: enough.
1: How do you say it?
0: Bratz.
1: AZ, Do or Die 3 is mm-hmm. out. Taylor Bennett, Time After Youth, Black Boy Max, Crash, Dummy, Both Sides. And as far as singles, a ton of singles
0: a
1: are out today.
0: Them. And half of them are Chris Brown.
1: Well, he has the whole album. Cut it out. So we'll talk about that later because we do have another New Music Friday for you guys today. So I'm going to make sure we get to all of that. But I do want to shout out my girl, Ayana Irish. She's from Montserrat.
0: Okay.
1: And she has a song out today called Dear Friend featuring Talib Kweli. And when we come back, tell us a secret.
0: Hey.
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25: The Colts in the news, releasing DB Kenny Moore. They also said goodbye to safety Nasir Adderley. The Colts get a peek at their draft class this weekend. Rookie minicamp kicks off today. The Fever set to tip off a new WNBA season. They open tomorrow against Dallas. Baseball, the Cubs scored 7 in the 4th and went on to beat the Reds, sweeping the 4-game series. The Reds went 0-7 on their road trip. In the minors, Indianapolis in 10 innings beat Omaha. I'm Matt McCoy.
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3: Hey!
4: Yeah, she back at it. Bring it, bring in the Mac. We up with Angela Yee is on.

0: What's up? It's Way Up with Angela Yee. I'm here. B-Dot's here.
1: That's right.
0: And it's time for Tell Us a Secret. 800-292-5150. Call us up. It's anonymous. It's a no judgment zone. It's Way Up.

0: This is a judgment-free zone. Tell us a secret.
1: What's up? It's Way Up with Angela Yee. It's me and my guy, Brian Menard, a.k.a. B-Dot.
2: Yo.
1: And it's time for Tell Us a Secret. Remember, you are anonymous, and it's a no-judgment zone. What's up, anonymous caller? What's your secret?
3: So basically, I have two wives. One's in Florida, the other one's in Georgia. And I both got families. One's got four kids. The other one's got two.
1: Wow.
3: And they're all mine.
1: And so they don't know about each other.
3: They don't know anything.
1: How did you get away with that?
2: That's some old school stuff, Angela.
1: It's before Facebook, and this was pre-MySpace.
2: Back in the day, people had multiple families.
1: What's the plan?
3: Honestly, I don't even know at this point. I've just been going to work in Georgia and then coming back to work in Florida, so.
1: Are you stressed out?
3: No, I'm pretty relaxed. Everything, there's no drama, there's nothing. It's honestly a pretty little lifestyle.
2: Are you rich?
3: I would say so.
1: Because legally you can't be married to two people here in the U.S.
3: But technically, I called the other one my wife because we've been together for 3 years. We got the kids. She thinks we're going to get married. This is the one in Georgia. Mm-hmm. And I basically just call her the wife. She's got a ring and everything, but okay. I got to make a decision here soon or she's going to catch on.
1: What would your decision be?
3: Honestly, I think it'll be the one in Georgia.
1: Mm. Okay. Why is that?
3: Peaceful over there. And she don't ask for a lot.
1: So she's peaceful for you. She brings you peace.
3: Yeah.
1: Are you going to want your kids to meet each other?
3: Probably when they're like over 18.
2: Wow.
1: That's interesting. All right. Well, that is quite a secret, sir. Let us know how this all plays out. I would love to hear later on when you end up making your decision and the truth comes out.
3: I got y'all.
1: All right. Check back in. Thank you for calling.
2: It's an expensive relationship.
3: You're welcome.
1: Yeah, no, I feel like that's expensive. All right, well, that was Tell Us a Secret, 800-292-5150, just in case you couldn't get through. And when we come back, we have your Yeetie. Drewski does it again. You know how people say that Black British actors are getting all the jobs?
2: You know what I'm saying, bro?
1: Yeah. I mean, Idris Elba, Damson Idris, Danielle Kaluuya, John Boyega, all the complaints. Well, Drewski did a sketch that mocks that thought process. It's Way Up. Yeah.

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1: Now I'm back at it. You vibing way up with Angela Yee.

0: Yo, it's Way Up with Angela Yee. Why do I sound like that? Is it just my headphones? Okay.
1: Cigarettes.
0: Me and B-Dot are here.
2: Good job, B-Dot.
1: That's why.
0: And let's get into this Yee-T. So Drewski has done yet another sketch that everybody's talking about.
1: Oh.
0: And he is making fun of the dialogue that people have about being mad that all the black British actors are getting all the American acting jobs.
1: They're taking our jobs.
0: Drewski is Samson Dubois in here, a British actor. And in here, he's playing an enslaved black man in a film called Release the Shackles. Here is a clip from this.
3: Rudy, stop talking like that. Stop.
4: Hey, what are you doing over there?
5: We gotta get out of here.
4: And cut. Fantastic.
6: I need more American slave. Okay.
3: And struggle.
6: So, yes.
7: See, this role was sort of a bit cheeky. I got a little bit out of my comfort zone, you know. During the filming of this role in this character, I felt oppressed.
8: I'm just arriving. We have Samson Dubois at the American Guild Awards.
1: Bloody wanker. That's a good Cockney accent, though, man.
0: Yeah, listen, I want to say, and the post that he put up to let you know there was a new skit is him and Damson Idris, you know, holding their hands together. It was hilarious, though.
1: It was
0: though.
1: Funny.
0: I remember when Idris Elba started on The Wire, mm-hmm. and people didn't know.
1: Yeah. When you watch it, you can hear it come out sometimes.
0: Right.
1: Yeah, so.
0: All right. Now, in addition to that, Victoria Monet sat down with Angie Martinez for IRL in Real Life. Mm-hmm. And she talked about a lot of different things. We know that she has dated both men and women. Mm-hmm. And here's what she had to say about her preference.
9: The girls do me dirty.
10: Oh, I would always imagine that girls would be easier to manage.
9: Worse.
10: Maybe just bad picking.
9: Maybe. Girls, they don't really approach me seriously. They approach me, like, sensually. And I'm like, well, I would want it to be something more serious. They're just like, oh, she's beautiful. She's attractive. Or, like, talking about my body and stuff.
1: She should do audiobooks. That voice is so...
0: Her voice is very, like,
1: it's soothing
0: and calm.
1: My love is a battlefield, Victoria.
0: Do you think that's true about dating? Well...
1: What are you asking me for?
0: Sorry. Now, she did say she also wants to go back to dating men now.
1: Hit it.
9: But when I think of my next relationship, because I'm feeling so feminine, like I want the opposite energy and I'm feeling like a masculine, or maybe it's a masculine woman. I'm not sure. I've never really tried that. The women that I've dated are more femme, but I also think about children and just like be thrown against the wall. I'm so weak, I'm feminine, I'm like the masculine figure. So in my head, I think it might be a guy.
1: I'm turned on.
0: Listen, so were the guys over here. All I heard was hit it, hit it.
1: Bloody hell.
0: Her voice just had everybody in a tizzy up here.

0: right. And Kodak Black bonded out. You know, he got arrested. He was booked on Wednesday.
1: The Free Kodak campaign.
0: Yes. It's a really interesting situation, but this is all for something that happened back in November.
1: Mm-hmm.
0: And Orlando police were called to a location after reports of gunfire. They found a BMW, a Lamborghini parked outside. They searched the vehicles. And so he posted $75,000 bond, and because they uncovered drugs inside of the vehicle.
1: We need to start putting like Kodak on these betting websites, man. Like, how long is Kodak going to stay out of jail or in trouble? He probably makes a lot of money, man.
0: Yeah, I don't know. Listen, I don't know if it's wrong place, wrong time, or what's happening.
1: Jeez.
0: But that is your Yee Tee. When we come back, under the radar, we have Senator London Lamar from Tennessee calling in. Now, there's a lot of things that are happening on the ground when it comes to redistricting and voting and the Voting Rights Act of 1965. And she's going to break it all down, because if you're confused when you see people are protesting and you're not understanding what's going on with this redistricting and how it affects your vote and what you can do about it, then listen up next. It's Way Up.

0: dishing the news that relates to you. These stories are flying under the radar.
1: What's up? It's Way Up with Angela Yee. It's me and B-Dot here for Under the Radar.
2: Yep.
1: And we have Senator London Lamar from Tennessee on the line. I just wanted to check in with you because I've been following you on social media. I've been reposting you, following what's happening in Tennessee and in Memphis. And I want you to break down for people who don't understand this congressional districting and what's going down. Break it down for us.
3: Absolutely. So first and foremost, thank you for allowing me to come on the show and talk about such a crucial issue and one of the most consequential votes of our lifetime that we will see. After the Supreme Court decision, the Calais versus Louisiana decision, that decision stripped the Section 2 of the Voting Rights Act, which basically said states are now able to draw congressional lines based on partisanship, meaning that they can draw their lines to favor one particular party or the other.
1: Mm-hmm.
3: Now, many Black communities will be split up because in recent history, Black communities tend to vote Democrat.
1: Right.
3: So what that means for Tennessee? They were deliberately cutting the Black congressional district in Memphis into three parts to align with rural Tennessee and middle Tennessee to dilute our votes and to increase white votes for their own political partisan gain. This is unconstitutional because any deliberate action to dilute or disenfranchise Black people's vote is a violation of the 14th and 15th Amendment.
1: Right.
3: That is our argument, even though the Supreme Court case just legalized partisan gerrymandering.
1: So their argument is this is partisan, even though that's what they're saying, that it has nothing to do with race.
3: Right, but they know that Memphis is the only Black congressional district in Tennessee, and they lied on the record, which is on my Instagram page, that they didn't know Memphis was Black, even though the bill's sponsor lived in Memphis for 3 years.
1: Well, then they shouldn't be in the positions they're in if they have no idea that Memphis is two-thirds Black.
3: Exactly.
2: It's wild that gerrymandering is still happening in 2026 like this.
3: The part that our community has to realize is our vote is powerful.
1: Yeah.
3: I think that Donald Trump is now
1: nervous,
3: directing people to do this because he knows he will lose the election.
1: Yeah, he's
3: so
1: nervous.
3: They're going to cheat. They're going to rig, and they win.
1: Now, I want to ask you this. This is extremely important because this is also happening in other places, right? And you have been very vocal about this happening in Memphis, but we see this happening in Louisiana. We see this happening in South Carolina. This is going to continue to spread. And so it's important that people understand what's going on, but also to know that you can challenge this, correct?
3: Absolutely. The NAACP, our current congressional congressmen, have already filed lawsuits to stop this. We should hear a decision pretty soon on whether this will move forth or not. But I call them blue states like California, Colorado, Illinois, Maryland, and other states are predominantly Democrat. Let's get busy with the Republicans. Redraw your congressional lines to make this wrong right.
1: Okay. Well, thank you so much, Senator London Lamar. I know you're super busy right now, but I always want to make sure that we are getting the information directly from the sources who are there on the ground.
2: Yep.
3: Thank you so much.
1: Well, again, that was Senator London Lamar, and we appreciate that call in from the ground. And when we come back, we got your Way Up Mix at the top of the hour. Plus, Jay Farrow is going to be joining us. You know him as a comedian, but did you know he also does music? And he's not new to it either. We'll talk about his new single, You Got Me. Plus, he's got a new project on the way. It's called The Odyssey.
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15: Scattered showers should be exiting the area by the time you wake up on your Friday. The clouds will stick around, though, as temperatures build to a high in the upper 60s. In the afternoon, steady rain works its way back into the forecast for the rest of the day, with the potential to build into some thunderstorms. Showers will linger into Saturday, but should be out of the forecast in the morning as the sun finally decides to grace us with its presence over the weekend.
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0: Angela Yee. I'm here with B-Dot.
1: Yes,
0: and we got the Way Up Mix at the top of the hour.
1: Yep.
0: Plus, we got Jay Farrow, comedian and music artist, joining us today. It's Way Up.
2: 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Yes, it's a trifling friend indeed. Oh, she's a gold digger way over town.

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24: Charges laid by L.A. police against O.J. Simpson in connection with the brutal slaying of his ex-wife, Nicole, and 25-year-old Ron
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26: We, the jury, find the defendant, Orenthal James Simpson, not guilty of the crime of murder.
27: Dear Mr. Simpson, hello. It's me, Kim, Ron Goldman's sister. I'm sure it's really weird to be getting a letter from me, but for years, I've listened to what everybody else has to say about you. The lawyers, the media, but never from you. I'm wondering if you would sit down and talk to me. I just want to understand whatever can be understood. That's a letter that I wrote to the man I believe brutally killed my brother. I was declined this interview, but I still feel that need.
28: Hi, Daddy. Do you remember when I wrote the letter to the killer asking to see him? I'm going to try to do that again.
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0: You vibing way up with Angela Yee.

0: I'll freak you freaking like no one has ever made you feel, yeah.
1: She want the tea.
2: 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It's time to spill that yee tea.
3: Yo, it's Way Up with Angela Yee. I'm here with my guy, B-Dot.
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5: Yo.
3: And let's get into this yee tea. We've been listening to music all day.
5: Yeah, man.
3: And I'm excited about this one, but Tiny Desk.
5: Mm-hmm.
3: This episode came out just a couple of hours ago, and I remember when they announced that Kes the Band was doing Tiny Desk on May 8th.
5: Okay.
3: And I was like, I got to set my reminder, set my alarm. Now, as far as Kes the Band, they said this is one of their longtime dreams to actually grace the desk, and they feel like they just won $1 million. But here is a snippet of Kes the Band on NPR's Tiny Desk.
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0: I suddenly want a Guinness Stout.
1: A Guinness Stout is crazy. But yeah, shout out to Kes the Band. Shout out to Tiny Desk. Those have been some of my favorite ones. Masha, when he did it.
2: Masha
1: and
2: Matana.
1: Now seeing Kes the Band. So this is great.
0: Yeah, man.
1: Now, Keith Sweat was on We Playing Spades with Nick Cannon. And he had some things to say about not eating beef or pork in over 20 years. And I want to say that I, too, have not eaten beef or pork in over, 30 years.
0: Wow.
1: Yeah. And pork, really, for longer than that. I haven't had pork since I was, like, a little kid. But anyway, here's what he said.
3: I don't eat no beef or pork.
4: How long you been living that lifestyle?
3: Over 20 years. Back in the day when I was living in Harlem, the Muslims used to say, You know, the pig was a rat, cat, and a dog.
4: Mm.
3: So
4: you left it alone.
3: So I left it alone.
4: You know, I had to tell you one time. And no swine.
3: The pig got the tails of a rat, ears of a cat, and the body of a dog. And I just never, I just let that go.
0: I eat anything with a mama. I had a bacon, egg, and cheese this morning.
1: What about plants? Then you don't eat...
0: I eat plants.
1: They don't have a mama.
0: I eat smoothie, too.
1: Well, he also said that he feels like his dietary choices are what keeps him healthy. And also, touring and recording are long hours, so those dietary restrictions can be really beneficial. I agree.
0: I disagree.
1: You know what's crazy? I don't want to jinx myself, but I've never had to, like, spend the night in the hospital. I haven't had a lot of issues, and I do feel like a lot of that does have to do with...
0: Because your diet?
1: The fact that I don't eat red meat, I don't eat pork, I don't eat seafood.
0: You're no fun.
1: Now let's talk about music history. Eminem, we'll talk about some of these records that have sold the highest public sale for vinyl.
0: Okay.
1: You want to break it down for us? Because I know...
0: Yeah, so Eminem's debut, his official debut before it was... Some
1: Shady
0: LP. The Infinite album. It sold for $104,920. Yes, that's his highest of
1: all
0: time.
1: It's a sealed vinyl, too.
0: Sealed.
1: Right. I don't think you've had this at home.
0: No, you remember a couple years ago, you actually gifted me the Marshall Mathers LP, and I got it signed by Eminem, too. I have it in a case.
1: Oh, that's worth a lot.
0: Yeah, but it's not sealed.
1: You might have to break in and get it. Get it back. the Notorious B.I.G. Ready to Die, that CD,
0: yes,
1: sealed, sold for $27,313. Is that crazy?
0: Isn't it? Like, anyone got a time machine?
1: Mm-hmm. And the all-time highest public sale for any Eminem CD was the Slim Shady LP sealed.
0: Mm-hmm.
1: $19,993.
0: That's crazy. Who would have had the hindsight to not open an album back in those days, you know?
1: Mm-hmm.
0: It'd been worth something.
1: Well, that is your Yeetie. When we come back, it's a New Music Friday. We're going to tell you what albums are out today. Oh, but let's get into one of my favorite songs. This was my favorite song when it came out, SZA.
0: Hey.
1: I Hate You.

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2: It's your favorite day. It's New Music Friday, B-Dot.
3: Yes, it is.
4: Good job, B-Dot.
2: All right. Well, you know, it's Chris Brown Day. Brown is out today.
3: Chris Brown got a song for every day of the week, man.
2: 27 songs.
3: Jeez.
2: On this album. Here is Red Rum featuring NBA Youngboy. Take a shot.

0: 27 songs, so it's going to take me a minute to get through.
1: Yeah, it's going to take a while. I do want to say Usher and Chris Brown are going on tour.
0: Yes,
1: and Usher is looking for interns, 10 paid interns, to join him on the road. So do you need that?
0: Yeah, I could use the extra money.
1: Because I know you want to be there. But it's an 11-week internship, May 27th through August 10th. And they're going to take selected interns across multiple states. So it's a commitment of 40 to 60 hours per week. Mm. It's very physically demanding. So anybody that wants to do that, just know it'll be a great experience. And you have to be at least 18 years old and available to travel for the full duration.
0: You go outside of a Home Depot and recruit.
1: Yeah, stop it.
0: I'm sorry.
1: What is wrong with you? All right. In addition to that, Trap Dicky has The Ville out right now. Suave has The Prelude, Action Bronson, Planet Frog, Big Crit. AZ has Do or Die 3. Taylor Bennett has Time After Youth. Black Boy Max has Crash Dummy Both Sides. And new singles today.
0: Yeah.
1: T.I. has a new single out.
0: Produced by Pharrell.
1: Called Mr. Him.
2: Never chase bread, chase the vision.

0: Another hemisphere. Somebody tell them people Mr. Hem is here.
1: Whoa, whoa, whoa, whoa, whoa, whoa.
0: Mr. Hem is here.
2: Every T.I. song I've heard so far this year, I've liked.
3: Yes, he's been doing a great job. This is his last album.
2: Allegedly.
3: He also is planning the family succession tour with Damani and King Harris. They're going to travel to select cities for their first ever tour as a family.
2: That's awesome. Keep it all in the family.
3: All right, new music today, Black featuring Young Thug. Here is Ash in the

Now, the song is really talking about the struggles that come with fame when it starts affecting relationships, other people around you, the pressure, all of that. Here is Teyana Taylor featuring Wale with Bed of Roses.

0: ain't really with no hookers.
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2: 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Yeah. So shout out to her.
1: All right.
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1: Hey.
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4: 65 northbound still slows between Raymond and the south split into road work. 65 southbound, Whitestown Parkway to the 865 dog leg showing a delay. Northbound collector, south split to Washington's backed up. Southbound, it's Michigan to the south split. And 31 southbound, 116th to 106th is slow.
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16: Scattered showers should be exiting the area by the time you wake up on your Friday. The clouds will stick around, though, as temperatures build to a high in the upper 60s. In the afternoon, steady rain works its way back into the forecast for the rest of the day, with the potential to build into some thunderstorms. Showers will linger into Saturday, but should be out of the forecast in the morning as the sun finally decides to grace us with its presence over the weekend.
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1: Every time I go in, man, I don't compete with anybody else. 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I feel like I can't compete with other people out there because can't nobody give the people what I give them. 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
4: Way Up with Angela Yee is on.

0: What's up? It's Way Up with Angela Yee. I'm here. B-Dot's here. You ready to get some advice?
1: Let's get into it.
0: Let's get into it. You going to get some good advice today?
1: I'm going to do my best.
0: Oh, that's all you can do. All right. 800-292-5150 is Ask Yee when we come back.
2: Ain't this what they've been waiting for? You ready? I used to pray for times like this, to rhyme like this, so I had to grind like that, to shine like this. In a matter of time I spent on some locked up in the back of the paddy wagon, cuffs locked on wrist. See my dreams unfold,

0: lessons.
1: Whether it's relationship or career advice, Angela's dropping facts.
2: Thought you should know.
1: This is Ask Yee.
3: What's up? It's Way Up with Angela Yee. I'm here with B-Dot.
4: Yes,
5: good job, B-Dot.
3: And it's time for Ask Yee. I know parents normally like you, do they?
4: They love me.
3: Right now we have T on the line, and unfortunately for her, her husband's family does not like her at all.
6: My husband and I, we've been married 11 years, okay? And our biggest obstacle is his family. He knows they're toxic and stuff, but when I try to ignore them, even when I try to just stay away, it always seems to be a problem. And then when he gets into it with his family, they like to say, keep your wife and your kids away from us and tell her to stop inviting us and stuff. So I just don't know how to operate around them.
3: What is he doing about this?
6: He never grew up with them, and so, like, he really met them when he was an adult. Mm-hmm. And I think that he's, like, trying to hold on to, like, they're still my family, they're still my family, and, like, you know. And so it just causes, like, fights between us and stuff. My kids are getting older, and they're, like, noticing, oh, how come uncle doesn't come around, and how come we don't get to see auntie so-and-so? I just want to know how to work around them because, you know, my kids.
3: Can they be around the kids without you there, like, and he brings them?
6: Yeah.
3: Because that might be the solution. I don't think you should subject yourself to that. Have you ever been able to have, like, individual conversations with any of his family members?
6: I have, but they just lack accountability. And it's like, what are you talking about? I like to talk things out and, like, hey, have I ever wronged you? I've done that many times with each of them. And they'll say, no, never. Oh, my God. We would love to be around you. But it's like, that's really not the case, you know?
4: Well, if their words don't match their actions, there's nothing you can do about it because you're trying to keep the peace. And it seems, to me, it seems as if they don't want it.
3: It takes two people to make an effort. It can't be just you.
4: Absolutely.
3: And you need to talk to your man. He needs to have your back. And you guys together have to come up with a plan on how you can feel respected and what he can say to them and what he can do, because this is really his family, right?
6: Right, right.
3: So he really needs to be the person that is going to be the glue. And if he can't do that, then you can't be around them.
6: Okay, so I should just let the kids do their own solo thing with them and just stay away?
3: You should try to get your man to be the bridge to work things out. I would try, though, in the meantime, to be around as little as possible. The kids should definitely have their relationship. If they're good to your kids and you're fine and you can trust that, then that's fine. But, you know, they don't get the privilege of being around you if they don't respect you.
6: Do you really think that somebody can respect your kids if they don't respect the mother, though?
3: Yeah. People co-parent all the time and don't get along with each other. And if your kids are old enough to let you know what's going on, you know. But I just think that he has to be the one to really step it up, and you have to let him know and tell him what you want him to do and be specific with your ask.
6: Okay.
3: All right, T. Well, good luck.
6: Thank you so much. Yeah, thank you. I love your show.
3: I appreciate you. Thank you. All right. Well, that was Ask Yee, 800-292-5150, in case you couldn't get through. And when we come back, Jay Farrow is here with us, and he is talking about his new music. He has a single out called You Got Me, and he's got an album on the way, The Odyssey. He's also in the middle of doing his stand-up tour, and we're going to talk about it all. You know him from Saturday Night Live as well. It's Way Up. What?

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0: 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You know, so we ain't really never had no old money. 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
1: Young Metro, I don't trust you. 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
1: What's up? It's Way Up with Angela Yee, and it's been a minute, but Jay Farrow is here.
2: Well, yeah, baby. What's happening?
1: What voice is that?
2: Nah.
1: I'm just kidding.
2: I'm about to say.
1: Everybody just expects all the time that you...
2: All the time, man.
1: Listen, I saw you talking about the time you accidentally took Molly.
2: Oh, man.
1: What was that like? Was that something you felt like I would revisit this by accident, or...
2: Well, I'm surprised I'm still alive. Would I do it again? No. Okay. I was just trying to hit.
1: Make it through. Okay.
2: Yeah, that's all we're trying to do. And then... You know, it was counterproductive because I couldn't do anything.
1: Really? I thought it was supposed to have the opposite effect.
2: Yeah, not when you have six doses.
1: Okay.
2: You know, you dead down there. you get the tombstone right on top of your boxes. There's nothing happening. But the young lady that I was with, she didn't leave. And she's a cool girl. Cool girl. She had nice legs. That's why I like legs. I'm a leg man. So, you know, she was a Rockette. And
1: a Rockette for real?
2: Yeah. And you see me thinking about it as I'm, yeah. Okay, let's talk about this even further. I was her first black man.
1: Oh,
2: and
1: okay.
2: Yo, that wasn't good either. Cause you know, you hurt people's feelings. And she was talking to a friend saying, I get it now. Like she would she said that. But I just wasn't the best person at the time.
1: Okay.
2: To be in a relationship, because I had been in a 4-year and I'm in New York and
1: right.
2: I'm on television, so.
1: You were wilding out.
2: I was wilding out, man. I was having fun. I was showing my royal oats.
1: Right now, I'm talking to comedian, actor, and artist Jay Farrow is here. He's got a new single out right now called You Got Me. Now, whatever happened between you and her?
2: It's no beef. Like, it wasn't a bad
1: Is that
2: situation.
1: Normal for you? Like, when you break up, there's no problems and beef? You know how some guys, after a breakup, like, I hate him. I'll never talk to him again. But you're, like, the guy that can still
2: not
1: get blocked.
2: Yeah, I've been blocked by a few girls, but that was just because, you know, like I said, at the time, things were happening. Angela, if we really talk about it, man, God damn.
1: I'm so curious.
2: And this is not because, like I said,
1: This is in the past.
2: I'm a family guy.
1: Oriented.
3: Sexy parties.
2: A family man now. Just trying to navigate life. But, yo, I remember it was All Star, right? This girl, she was so sweet. And there was another one. She was bad, too. The messed up part was I was at the game, and I'm not thinking that they gonna do this. They put me courtside. Now,

0: They put me courtside. And I'm okay. Yeah, and I'm with the other one,
1: mm-hmm.
0: and she's affectionate, touching on. I'm trying to like, I'm like, yo, the camera,
1: we just
0: I'm trying to take a hand and like move it. I'm on the front row,
1: kiss
0: and
1: cam.
0: The camera is it's on me.
1: Mm-hmm.
0: So I get a text message. I can't believe this. I said, oh, I'm like, what you talking about? Because I can't say anything. But that point, I said, man, this is, I said, I need to stop.
1: This
0: I need to stop doing this.
1: Yeah.
0: And she blocked me. And the girl who I was talking, we still, we cool.
1: Okay.
0: You know what I'm
1: saying? Because she was the one at the game.
0: Yeah,
1: she got courtside.
0: She was courtside.
1: Yeah. Of course she didn't block you. You were courtside.
0: I've been to so many games.
1: Right. And they never did
0: and
1: that.
0: I wasn't courtside.
1: Well, that day God said.
0: God exposed it. He said, in the light she'll set you free. She blocked me, man. And she was so sweet.
1: You might need to, okay. Well, you're black, so you can't.
0: Nah,
1: yeah.
0: That's just.
1: Do you want me to look at her from my page?
0: Nah,
1: I'm not blocked.
0: I mean, we good okay. now. Don't do that. That'd be petty. But I do have the energy if you want to go. Nah,
1: Jay Farrell is here. You know him from SNL, and you know him as an artist, and you know him as an actor. It's Way Up.

0: Way Up with Angela Yee.
1: Turn me on.
2: What's up? It's Way Up with Angela Yee, and Jay Farrow is here with us today. Oddly enough, we're not just talking about comedy and acting. We're also talking about his music career. He's got a single out right now called You Got Me, and you did an EP prior to the album that you have coming out. The EP was called Spitting Image, and I feel like you didn't go that hard on kind of promoting it because it was a little different for you.
3: Yeah. You know, I just wanted to show people not only is it the I can do the impressions, but yo, I got bars as well. I thought that maybe it could go viral, and it didn't.
2: you know, things that go viral, sometimes it's some work that goes behind it going viral. We think it organically went viral, but not necessarily.
3: I think the problem was I didn't, like you're saying, I didn't promote it. I didn't do this.
2: I feel like some of the comedians, like I remember it took Jamie Foxx a while for him to cross over into the music because we knew him so much as being a comedian.
3: Mm-hmm.
2: And sometimes that's a gift and a curse, right?
3: Absolutely.
2: I remember Eddie Murphy.
3: Party all the time.
2: Party all the time, but it looked funny, but it was serious.
3: Yeah, it's definitely a bit hard. Even when you're talking about Jamie Foxx, I remember when he came out with Peep This. That dropped before
2: Unpredictable. Yeah.
3: When that dropped, he was out of here.
2: Yeah.
3: Maybe that's the same thing with mine. I dropped that EP. Nobody really took it serious. Mm-hmm. Maybe this is the one that would transition and actually touch the people like it's supposed to. I love Anderson. I love soul rappers. Have you heard any of the music?
2: Yeah, I heard you guys.

0: That was the first single.
1: It's Outkast.
0: But it's not Outkast, but it's vibe. Like that.
1: Right.
0: Family.
1: It's vibey. It ain't Will Smith. This is like Jay-Z if he was left in an Outkast camp.
0: Right now, I'm talking to comedian, actor, and artist. Jay Farrow is here. He's got a new single out right now called You Got Me. I'm just curious. Is this something now that we can see you like actually performing and on tour?
1: Absolutely. But I have a feeling. I think the man is going to really catch on because it is like the response to the Hot Girl Summer.
0: The
1: Man is the next single coming out, baby. That's right. May 15th, it is dropping. And yes, it like Hot Girl. Yeah, I'm popping my thug.
0: So this is your Hot Guy Summer song?
1: This is Hot Guy. It's not even a Hot Guy Summer. It's like, I'm the man. I'm like, we are reclaiming what society has blurred.
0: What have they blurred?
1: Just a traditional man out here taking care of things. There's a lot of people who, oh, yeah, you should do this for me, girl. What? Going half on the bills. That's crazy.
0: Okay. So we like that.
1: This is
0: you
1: the.
0: You hear that, sis?
1: That's okay. Right. I'm taking control. I'm taking leadership back. This is leadership. I think leadership has been tainted now because, you know, a lot of ladies and some of them have to do it because they don't have a choice, but that's not supposed to be your role. Mm-hmm. You're not supposed to have to do that. You should chill out. If you want to work, fine, but you ain't supposed to have to work. Okay. And I think that's blurred now. And it's in the traditional relationships aren't what they used to be.
0: I can't wait to see who you end up with, boy. I cannot wait to see that.
1: You can't wait?
0: I can't wait.
1: All right.
0: I'm going to be watching.
1: All right, watch.
0: I'm loving this for you.
1: Absolutely.
0: But congratulations on everything. Honestly,
1: thank you, Angela.
0: It feels like you have a lot of great positive things going on right now, all at the same time, too.
1: Absolutely. You know, and the most important thing out of every accomplishment I've had in this industry, my connection to Christ is the most important. So that's what I want because I can't take none of this stuff with me and neither can anybody else when you leave this world. But you will have your soul. So stop focusing on that because that's the most important thing.
0: Thank you so much to Jay Farrow for coming through. Make sure you check out that full interview on my YouTube channel, Way Up With Ye. And when we come back, this is your show, so you have the last word. MC, make another hit.

0: 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Tap in and get your voice heard.
1: What the word is.
0: Here's the last word on Way Up with Angela Yee.
2: What's up? It's Way Up with Angela Yee. It's me and B-Dot.
3: Good yes, job, B-Dot.
2: Did you have a good time today?
4: I had a blast,
2: man. New music and all of that.
4: We just got here. It's over already?
2: I know, right? It's Friday.
4: Damn, all right.
2: You watching the Knicks game tonight?
4: Of course. I think I'm going to come through the cup.
2: Yes, come through the cup. If you are in the New York City area, we'll all be there watching the Knicks game.
4: Mm-hmm.
2: It's a very important time. I know we won't be watching it in Philly because they're not selling us tickets. But anyway, make sure y'all come through. Thank you again to Jay Farrell for joining us today. Watch that full interview on my YouTube channel, Way Up With Yee. Happy Mother's Day.
4: Happy Mother's Day.
2: To all the moms, to all of the people with mothers. I'll be celebrating with my mom this weekend.
4: Shout out to my baby mother. She ain't put me on them papers. I respect that.
2: Oh, yet.
4: Yet.
2: Well. Girl, get nothing. But so shout out to all of the moms out there. And also, I want to acknowledge everybody who may have lost their mother or somebody close to them who was a mother. And we want to just spread you a little love, too.
4: Absolutely.
2: This weekend. So this is your show. So you have the last word.
5: I wanted to call to tell you a secret about my kid that's actually not my ex-husband. Somebody else. And now the guy's calling my phone, the one that didn't care before.
6: 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I watch you every morning. I'm 24 years old, and I honestly haven't missed a day watching your show since I was like 21, maybe. I watch it every day. I love you.
0: Going way up,
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Here, Will Daddy A3. Good afternoon and happy Friday. Even though it's a little gloomy today, it's okay though. Got more on the way, like some Drake, Travis Scott. Stick around and stay close. Here's Johnny Venus right here on Real 98.3.

0: Drake started from the bottom. Now we here. Miss E-Class here. Roll 98.3, the Naps number one for hip-hop and R&B on the way. Got some Ye and Travis Scott, Playboi Carti in the weekend. But let's get to the money, friend. $1,000 is calling your name, so you can do what you want with it. 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

0: Mariah the Scientist, Burning Blue, Miss E-Class doing what I do. Rook 98.3, the Naps number one for hip-hop and R&B on the way. Got some Trap Dickie and Key Glock. Keep it locked, okay? But listen, G-Eazy, Logic, and special guest Juicy J are bringing the Endless Summer Tour Part 2 to Everwise Amphitheater, White River State Park, September 20th, boo. And I want you to have your face in the place. Or should we say outside, okay? 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

Breezy, the Z Class here, holding you down. Roll 98.3 coming up. I got some biggie. Make sure you're locked in with me. 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It's Mariah the Scientist in Cali.

0: Classy, you're holding you down. Real 98.3, the Naps number one for hip hop and R&B. Coming up, got some Boss Man D-Lo, but it's time for your midday motivation for the day. You know, when people hear the word grief, most of us immediately think about losing a loved one. And yeah, that kind of pain is real. Trust me, I know. I lost both parents, so yes, it is real. But grief can also look like mourning the version of you that no longer exists. Grieving a friendship that changed, a relationship that ended, a job you gave everything to, or even a dream that didn't go the way you planned. Grief isn't always connected to death, and sometimes it's connected to change, to disappointment, to growing pains. And if you've been feeling heavy lately, friend, give yourself a little grace. Healing is not a race, and some days you may laugh, sometimes you'll cry in the car listening to that one random song from 2003, and both are absolutely valid. Just don't unpack and live there, all right? Feel it, process it, and keep moving forward one step and day at a time.
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1: Oh, this strip club, what's up?
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1: 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Me and Mike Will pull up the AOD back to back. AMG 63s. 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

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Miss E-Class here holding you down. Roll 98.3 coming up. Got some Baby Keem, Kendrick, and Momo. Hit me up on them socials, though. Hit that like, hit that follow at MSEKLASS. It's Don Tyler.

0: that's holding you down. Real 98.3, the Nap 71 for hip hop and R&B. Coming up, got some Dave and Tim's. You know what else is coming up? Bruno Mars and a romantic tour. September 9th. Ooh-wee, it's going to be a nice show. Lucas Oil Stadium, and you know you want to go. We are getting you in, friend. 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
6: Another one.

Yeah, double checking on you. You know I never put the pressure on you. You know that you make your own mind up. You knew what it was when you signed up. Now you gotta run it up. I be out of words trying to sum it up.

Class here, holding you down, bro. 98.3, the Naps number one for hip hop and R&B. Coming up, I got some J. Cole, so stick around and stay close. But let's talk about Chris Brown. He dropped Brown, and the reviews, not so hot. Not so hot. A lot of folks are actually complaining about the entire album, and I'm like, wait a minute now. How did y'all listen to that whole album that fast? Because I haven't even done that, and you know how I am about my breezy. But I will say, I think folks be forgetting, Chris Brown switches it up every single time he drops an album. No two albums are alike to me. You can't put that man in a box. So I don't know what they were expecting. I think the cover threw a lot of people off, and just the rollout, even the video for Fallen. So maybe folks were expecting a different vibe. We get more raunchy, gutter R&B with this one. But I'm rocking with it, though. I don't have any complaints.

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0: 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Coming up, got some Johnny Venus, but let's talk about that Versus real quick, because whose idea was that? Seriously, I love Rick Ross, and I rock with some of French Montana's songs too, but I just felt like someone else should have went up against Rick Ross in the first place. Like, whose idea was it to say, man, these two gonna be dope against each other? Were they? Because no, wasn't even a good combination. But anyway, the viewing numbers were so low. My goodness, lowest Versus battle numbers I've ever seen. But one funny moment. So Rick Ross skipped Drake's vocals from Aston Martin Music, and he asked the crowd to sing Little Man's part. Like, seriously, he called him Little Man. Like, I'm done. The beef, man, the beef. Did you rock with it, though? Did you check it out? Hit me up and let me know on the Talk Back in the free iHeartRadio app.
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1: 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We will see y'all there.

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1: Indy, this is your girl, Coach Trina, and this is our new song called Indy Bosses 2.0. Make sure y'all come out to Luxury Palace on this Saturday to turn up with me and Mr. CEO for our birthday bash. We will see y'all there.

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1: Hey, it's the Bootleg Kev Show in here. Our guy James is out, but we are joined by our buddy Baby Joel. Say hello, baby dude.
2: How you doing?
1: All right. Well, listen, man. Baby Joel's going to be hanging out with us. He's going to be chiming in. He's going to be doing the No Cap News Reports in place of James until James gets back with us. All right. Coming up, Stephen Colbert and Barack Obama address the existence of aliens. More on that next.

0: a friend do.
1: 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It's the Bootleg Kev Show, holding it down, all right? Look, Stephen Colbert and President Barack Obama did an interview together. It's got a lot of people talking now. Barack Obama kind of acknowledged that aliens were real. Was it last year? He pretty much said that they're a real thing. Stephen Colbert asked him about it, and this is what went down.
2: You said, of aliens.
3: Yes.
2: Quote, they're real, but I haven't seen them.
3: I thought it was so obvious what I meant.
2: Uh-huh.
3: Yes.
2: Oh, it was obvious what you meant. And we all got the message.
3: Here's the thing.
2: Uh-huh.
3: For those of you who still think that, you know, we've got little green men underground somewhere.
2: Yeah.
3: One of the things you learn as president.
2: Yes.
3: Is government is terrible at keeping secrets. This idea of conspiracy theories, if there were aliens or alien spaceships or anything under the control of the United States government that we knew about, seen, photographs, what have you,

0: promise you, some guy guarding the installation would have taken a selfie with one of the aliens and sent it to his girlfriend to impress him.
1: So I don't know. I'm going to be honest. I don't know if I believe Barack. I don't know if he would tell us if there was really aliens. And I do think when he did say they were, he slipped up. Baby Joel, what are your thoughts? Do you believe Barack?
2: You know, my whole thing with the aliens, I think they exist.
1: I think that they're here in the water.
2: They've been here.
1: They've been here. 100%. All right. What do y'all think? Do you believe Barack when he says there are no aliens? And if there were, that it would already have leaked. Stay by your radio. Coming up, we got the Daily Hate on the way. It's the Bootleg Kev Show.
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1: Yo, it's the Bootleg Kev Show holding it down. The Daily Hate is on deck, y'all. That's that time of the show where you call us and tell us what's got you pissed off, hot and bothered, man. What are you hating on? Leave us a voicemail right now, 877-817-2888. That would be the number. Usually, I would ask James what he's hating on, but James isn't here today. Baby Joel, what are you hating on?
2: I'm hating on diabetes.
0: You got it. Are you close to getting it?
2: listen here. I might be just projecting a little bit.
1: You're projecting.
2: Just a little bit. But you know what? Like, I'm just in a love-hate relationship I have with sugar. And
1: yeah, as you drink it, Coca-Cola. Anyway, look, stay by your radio. The Daily Hate's coming up next.

0: Hey, what are you hating on, ma'am?
1: I'm hating on my boyfriend's ex-girlfriend.
0: Oh, why?
1: Because she just went on his Instagram account and liked every single one of his posts that have me in them. So all of our couple pictures, she went and liked every single one of them.
0: How long have you been with your boyfriend?
1: About 8 months now.
0: She wants that old thing back, or she's trying to give you a sign that they're talking on the side? Appreciate you calling. The ex is hated on. Hey, if you got something you want to put in the Daily Hate Tube today, man, give us a call. 877-817-2888. Coming up, Kim Kardashian's legal career might be over.
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1: All right, it's the Bootleg Kev Show, man. Look, Kim Kardashian is ending her pursuit of a law degree. A lot of people were expecting Kim K to end up being a lawyer, but she has failed the baby bar exam 3 times. Baby Joel is here. Baby Joel, she failed the baby bar exam. Had she not, would you have hired Kim K to be your lawyer?
2: You know what? Absolutely, yes. Just because of her notoriety, she's got that halo effect. I mean, she's truly affected the country in generations.
1: Has she?
2: I'm not saying in a great or a bad way, but she has.
1: Yeah, for sure. Everyone's wearing Skims. Stay by your radio. Coming up, the No Cap News is on the way.
3: Ring, ring. What the f*** is that? It's a 9-1-1 number, so you know it's that.

0: Real 98.3, the Naps number one for hip-hop and R&B. It's the Bootleg Kev Show. The No Cap News usually would have James Andre Jefferson Jr., but James is out right now on a personal matter. We got Baby Joel instead, and me and Baby Joel found an insane story that's happening at a bar in Osaka. Baby Joel, you are an Asian man.
1: Yes, I am.
0: So we're going to talk to you about what's going on in Osaka, though you're Filipino. Shout out to Japan. Not the same place, let me be clear. But this bar, let's just say it's a little kinky. That's what we'll say. We're going to talk about it up next. Keep it locked.

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3: Check this out, baby Joel. I want to know what you think about this. There's a bar in Osaka, Japan. A wonderful place, by the way. Japan's probably my favorite country in the world. They're offering special service. And I want to know if you would subscribe to this service. They're having their female staff members spit milk into customers' coffees. You could pay extra to have the attractive young women put the milk in their mouth and spit it into your cup.
4: Wow. Is this like a fetish?
3: I don't know what it is, but it's disgusting.
4: Yeah, I don't see why I would disagree with you on that one. I mean,
3: especially after COVID and everything, I'm good. I don't want nobody spitting in my drink. But with that being said, it seems to be a very popular thing, and there's video of it. So if you are somebody who would allow a pretty young woman to spit milk in your coffee, there's a place for you in Osaka.
4: Put some Listerine in your mouth first?
3: Yeah. Anyway, stay by your radio. Coming up next, we're talking about it. I had the worst house guests ever. They wiped their butt with something that cost me $200 for a plumbing bill. I'm going to tell you what happened up next. It's the Bootleg Kev Show.
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1: The Bootleg Kev Show, holding it down. All right, so I had some people stay over at my house over the weekend. Friends of my wife and these savages. They did not want to wake anybody up in the middle of the night. Someone went boo-boo. And they could not find the toilet paper. The downstairs bathroom was out of toilet paper. So they decided to wipe themselves with what they could find in the bathroom. And that was a Swiffer mop pad.
2: Oh, what?
1: First of all, it feels painful.
2: It sounds nastier.
1: Yeah, so they flushed the Dookie Swiffer mop pad down my toilet. And the next day, after everyone was gone, the toilet was clogged. No, it wasn't flushing. I was like, well, what could be going on? The plumber comes over, pulls out two wiped, brown-stained Swiffer mop pads that someone decided to wipe themselves with. Do you have a terrible house guest story? Maybe not as bad as mine, but if you got one, hit us up. 877-817-2888. That is the number. Pick up that phone. It's the Bootleg Kev Show.

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1: All right, 877-817-2888. We're talking about it, man. Have you ever had a terrible house guest? I had four people stay over for my wife's family. They did not know where the toilet paper was, so they used a Swiffer mop pad to wipe themselves. They flushed it, and I had to call a plumber. They used a Swiffer mop pad. Anyway, man, 877-817-2888. Jackie, tell us about your house guest from hell.
2: My boyfriend of 2 years had one of his frat brothers come and visit. He didn't understand the etiquette of, like, decorative towels, but they went paintballing, I guess. And he took one of my towels. It's a wash rag.
1: Oh, that's crazy. Yeah, the decorative towels, obviously, if you go into the bathroom and the towels got a bunch of texture to them and they're nicely folded, you don't touch the decorative towels.
2: It had ribbon on it.
1: Oh, yeah. You definitely don't touch the towels with the ribbon on it. All right. Look, 877-817-2888. Let's talk about it. Worst house guest stories. What's going on?
3: Okay. So, first of all, I already had my bum ass cousin staying in my attic. And, you know, he already don't even be paying rent like that. And I'm just trying to help him out because I understand times get hard. Then, Shirley got the nerve to get her girlfriend, right? Shorty be over all the time. It's like she cool, so it's kind of like, okay, I don't be wanting to be a vibe kill. But then they had the nerve to be banging in my attic. Like, how you gonna be banging in my attic? I'm single, I ain't even got no man. I'm not getting up in my own house and y'all banging, I can't sleep, my baby waking up. Oh, hell no, I had to kick him out. I couldn't take it anymore. So I don't like people who don't understand, you know, overstay they welcome and be disrespectful. Like, what?
1: You could hear their dirty talk from the attic?
3: Oh, yeah.
1: Oh, man.
3: She up here calling him daddy like he's a baller. Girl, he is in my attic. He all take that, like his name Diddy or something. Boy,
1: take that, take that. Appreciate you calling. Hey, stay by your radio. Coming up next, man, let's talk about it. Iggy Azalea's getting sued. It appear for good reason.
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1: It's the Bootleg Kev Show. Let's talk about it. Iggy Azalea is the latest celebrity to be in trouble over her meme coin involvement with cryptocurrency. She's facing a lawsuit. She launched a coin called the Mother Coin. We actually have somebody who was stupid enough to invest in the Mother Coin here. His name's Joel Dumas. And baby dude.
2: Oh, wow.
1: You lost 99% of your money. How's it feel?
2: It does not feel great.
1: Yeah.
2: She caught me on the okey-doke.
1: Yes. So, Iggy Azalea being sued because that is literally what happened. This coin has lost 99% of its value from its peak. So we'll see what happens with that. It is a class action lawsuit. Stay by your radio coming up. The People's Mix is on the way. It's the Bootleg Kev Show.

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